Madden settling us in for our second hour of The Quiet Storm with Jeanette Kay. Not too far away. A little later in the hour, some Boyzone and some Barry White in there as well. Is England Dan and John Ford Coley now on the track, taking us back to 1976.

0: Chocolates all put you together again, along with the Isley Brothers and Barry White kick off that set of three. On the way, before the end of the hour, I've got a bit of Harry Styles for you, but on the other side of the break, Brownstone.
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4: You probably think you're pretty good at multitasking behind the wheel. 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

A couple of modern classics back to back. There goes John Legend and All of Me, along with Harry Styles and Sign of the Times. Got Destiny's Child on the way for you very shortly. Before that, though, here is Freddie Jackson and Tasty Love here on the Night Network.

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1: From Feature Story News in Washington, I'm Kate Fisher. U.S. President Donald Trump's former national security adviser John Bolton has reportedly agreed to plead guilty to mishandling classified materials. President Trump says he'll nominate acting Attorney General Todd Blanche to take on the role permanently. And representatives from the EU and China are meeting for trade talks in Paris.
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To you, the 5th day of June, getting ready for a great day and a great weekend. Hot Air Balloon Day, it's National Constitution Day, Earth Overshot Day, National Donut Day, and National Gingerbread Day. A lot of good things happening today. And if today is your day, if it is your birthday, oh, it's also National Moonshine Day. If it's your birthday, grab you some moonshine, get you a donut, and celebrate the Constitution, however it is you do that. By the way, I got to say happy birthday to Ron and Amy. They sent me a message the other day. Happy birthday to you. We'd love to hear from you today at whatsajosh.com.

hanging out on the What's a Josh broadcast, and a trend that's happening. I hope it doesn't happen here. I really don't. It's happening in Russia right now, and it has to do with ears. What are they doing to their ears? It's something guys are doing. And unfortunately, I could see guys here doing exactly this. I'm going to tell you what it is next.

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2: 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Like

on the What's a Josh broadcast. Recently, I just saw this bit from Lewis Black, and he was talking about this trend on TikTok where guys are actually hitting themselves in the face with hammers and hoping that it heals to make them look better. It is the dumbest thing I've ever heard until this. Cauliflower ear. You know what that is, right? The swollen, permanently misshapen ear. It's often linked to injuries sustained in boxing, wrestling, MMA fights. A lot of MMA fighters have this. Well, now it's a cosmetic trend in Russia. They're paying to have their ears intentionally damaged as a way of looking tougher and more intimidating. One plastic surgeon claimed the demand is so high, he's booked months in advance and charges about $80 per ear. Well, if you've got two ears, you know how much that's going to cost. You got more, then you better get your calculator out. Medical experts warn the risky procedure can lead to infections, cartilage damage, and even hearing loss if done improperly. Psychologists also note that real confidence doesn't come from looking scary and points out that many skilled fighters appear calm, ordinary, and don't need exaggerated tough guy features to command respect. Just shave your head. Just shave your head and grow a beard. You're fine. You don't got to mess with your ears.

Well, it's a Josh broadcast. Do you know anybody who's done something stupid to make themselves look tougher, like these guys that are messing up their ears so it looks like they're MMA fighters? This is a real thing. I just had the story for you a few minutes ago. Marissa sent me a message. My ex started, by the way, you're going to notice a trend in all these. Marissa said, my ex, there's your hint, started shaving a line through his eyebrow because he thought it made him look dangerous. He worked at Staples. Yeah, because Charlie Puth looks really dangerous. Charlie Puth is one that, and his is an actual scar, but come on now. Maybe, I don't know, 20 years ago, that maybe would have looked made you look dangerous. Now it looks like you're trying to be Charlie Puth. Alyssa, guy I dated got a fake teardrop tattoo, never been in a fight in his life. Jenna said, my ex used to punch walls so his knuckles would look rough. He also cried during The Notebook. And Carly dated a guy who wore a mouth guard to the gym and said it made him look intense. He goes to Planet Fitness. Carly, thank you for that one. I want more of these stories. I'm enjoying this one. Head over to whatsajosh.com. Click message me. If you're not-

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1: From Feature Story News in Washington, I'm Kate Fisher. US President Donald Trump's former National Security Advisor John Bolton has reportedly agreed to plead guilty to mishandling classified materials. President Trump says he'll nominate Acting Attorney General Todd Blanche to take on the role permanently. And representatives from the EU and China are meeting for trade talks in Paris.
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another What's a Josh broadcast. My website is whatsajosh.com. Ready and prime for you. Got some videos. I'm really excited because coming up this weekend, my friend Tammy is coming into town and we are going to be going to some more abandoned places that are said to be haunted. It's part of a project on YouTube that I have called the Paranormal Exploring Project. And it's not about getting you to believe in ghosts or anything like that. It's basically to test the theory that shows like Ghost Hunters and Ghost Adventures have. We want to see if we can have a similar experience in places that are similar to what you see on these big TV shows. And I will tell you, we've had some, we in our videos do come to conclusions. You don't have to come to those same conclusions. We've had things we can't explain. I 100% cannot process some of the stuff that happens. So if you want to check out some of the videos, check them out right now over at whatsajosh.com.

You're on the What's a Josh broadcast. How bad is your dog's breath? My dog, Millie, she comes and goes. Sometimes she's got puppy breath. Sometimes it smells like I don't know what. But scientists said they've got a special breath spray that they've come up with to help cure bad breath in dogs. I'll tell you about it next.

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Thanks for spending your day with the What's a Josh broadcast. Scientists say a special breath spray made from molasses could help cure bad breath in dogs while fighting harmful oral bacteria at the same time. The experimental deodorizer developed from a sugarcane byproduct contains natural compounds that neutralize odor-causing molecules and slow the growth of stink-producing microbes. In tests involving 10 dogs with severe bad breath, researchers found the spray noticeably reduced mouth odor. How do you think that would go with spraying something inside your dog's mouth? I can tell you right now from needing to cut Millie's toenails, if I had to open her mouth and spray something in it, she would never let me do it again. We'd love to hear from you at whatsajosh.com.

Hanging on the What's a Josh broadcast, just telling you about that new compound that scientists came up with. It's a breath spray for dogs. It's not available yet, but they said it could offer pet owners a cheaper, greener way to improve their dog's oral health. I brushed Millie's teeth. She's surprisingly good with that one, but I think if I opened her mouth and sprayed something in it, I don't know that she would take that very well. And we're talking about a German Shepherd pit bull. I don't want to make her mad. Kyle sent me a message. My dog barely lets me clip his nails. I'm with you, Josh. If I came at him with breath spray, I'd lose a hand. Jenna, if it tastes like molasses, my lab would open his mouth voluntarily. And Mike, I tried brushing my dog's teeth once. He acted like I betrayed him personally. Yeah, once your finger goes in their mouth, they're like, what are you doing to me right now? This is weird. Anyway, if you have something, I'd love to hear from you at whatsajosh.com.

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1: From Feature Story News in Washington, I'm Kate Fisher. U.S. President Donald Trump's former national security adviser John Bolton has reportedly agreed to plead guilty to mishandling classified materials. President Trump says he'll nominate Acting Attorney General Todd Blanche to take on the role permanently. And representatives from the EU and China are meeting for trade talks in Paris.
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What's a Josh broadcast? Tell you about this breath spray that's being made for dogs. It's not available yet, but they said it tastes like molasses and it's supposed to work. Denise said my Chihuahua would allow it, but only after screaming like I'm robbing her. Melissa, if it means fewer $600 dental cleanings, absolutely yes. And Sarah says my dog eats rabbit droppings in the yard. I'm not convinced fresh breath is the priority. Yeah, you might want to get that cleaned up in your yard. And I'm telling you, if you've got rabbit droppings and your dog eats them, it can make them very sick. And I know just eating anything like that can. Our dog, not Millie, but Beatty, who we had just had to put down from old age a few weeks back. Super sad. But last year, the year before, she was doing that with the rabbit droppings and she got super sick. We thought that was going to be it for her. So make sure that stuff is cleaned up in your yard. More on the way.

It is that time. The retro movie quote of the day coming up here in a few songs, sticking with our theme of blockbusters. And today we're not going back all that far. 2003. That was a while ago now. We all need to come to the come to terms with the fact that we're living in 2026 and 2003 was a long time ago. Anyway, the movie quote coming up next.

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The retro movie quote of the day with the What's a Josh broadcast. Super easy quote today. Just keep swimming. This one comes from 2003, and you might say that wasn't that long ago. And I will tell you, yeah, it was. Just keep swimming. That's the quote. What was the movie?

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1: From Feature Story News in Washington, I'm Kate Fisher. US President Donald Trump's former national security adviser John Bolton has reportedly agreed to plead guilty to mishandling classified materials. President Trump says he'll nominate Acting Attorney General Todd Blanche to take on the role permanently. And representatives from the EU and China are meeting for trade talks in Paris.
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We made it to Thursday, the What's a Josh broadcast. How are you doing? My name is Josh. 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Today, it's National Shopping Cart Day, National Safe Day, National Old Maids Day, and National Hug Your Cat Day. I had a cat once. I am very allergic, I found out. I did attempt to hug the cat. The cat did not enjoy the hug. Yeah, you got to be really careful with that one. If today's your day, if it's your birthday, like it is for Jasmine, happy birthday to you, and thank you for spending it with the What's a Josh broadcast.

Bragging rights only trivia on the What's a Josh broadcast. It is what I said. It's only for bragging rights. Today, it's something you've definitely used, probably this week, and I guarantee you've never thought about why it's designed this way. I'll give you the question here in a couple songs.

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Another What's a Josh broadcast. Recently, I just saw this bit from Lewis Black, and he was talking about this trend on TikTok where guys are actually hitting themselves in the face with hammers and hoping that it heals to make them look better. It is the dumbest thing I've ever heard until this. Cauliflower ear. You know what that is, right? The swollen, permanently misshapen ear. It's often linked to injuries sustained in boxing, wrestling, MMA fights. A lot of MMA fighters have this. Well, now it's a cosmetic trend in Russia. They're paying to have their ears intentionally damaged as a way of looking tougher and more intimidating. One plastic surgeon claimed the demand is so high, he's booked months in advance and charges about $80 per ear. Well, if you've got two ears, you know how much that's going to cost. You got more, then you better get your calculator out. Medical experts warn the risky procedure can lead to infections, cartilage damage, and even hearing loss if done improperly. Psychologists also note that real confidence doesn't come from looking scary and points out that many skilled fighters appear calm, ordinary, and don't need exaggerated tough guy features to command respect. Just shave your head. Just shave your head and grow a beard. You're fine. You don't got to mess with your ears.

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1: 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Chill out.
2: And talk the truth. Over the hill, men. It's ridiculous.

What's a Josh broadcast? Do you know anybody who's done something stupid to make themselves look tougher, like these guys that are messing up their ears so it looks like they're MMA fighters? This is a real thing. I just had the story for you a few minutes ago. Marissa sent me a message. My ex started, by the way, you're going to notice a trend in all these. Marissa said, my ex, there's your hint, started shaving a line through his eyebrow because he thought it made him look dangerous. He worked at Staples. Yeah, because Charlie Puth looks really dangerous. Charlie Puth is one that, and his is an actual scar, but come on now. Maybe, I don't know, 20 years ago, that maybe would have looked made you look dangerous. Now it looks like you're trying to be Charlie Puth. Alyssa, guy I dated got a fake teardrop tattoo, never been in a fight in his life.

Jenna said, my ex used to punch walls so his knuckles would look rough. He also cried during The Notebook. And Carly dated a guy who wore a mouth guard to the gym and said it made him look intense. He goes to Planet Fitness. Carly, thank you for that one. I want more of these stories. I'm enjoying this one. Head over to whatsajosh.com. Click message me.

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1: To Story News in Hong Kong, I'm Laura Westbrook. Ukrainian President Zelensky invites Russia's Vladimir Putin, proposing face-to-face talks to end the war. China's President Xi Jinping is set to make a rare trip to North Korea next week. Fresh strikes in Lebanon as the Lebanese armed group Hezbollah rejects the terms of a U.S.-backed ceasefire between Israel and Lebanon. U.S. President Donald Trump claims progress has been made to end the fighting.
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broadcast. So if you got the common denominator and all the feedback that we've received about guys who are doing something stupid to make themselves look tougher, the common denominator is all the women messaging us about their exes. Beth said, my ex cracked his own knuckles constantly and said it was fighter hands. He sold insurance. Tyler, a kid from my high school, used to rub his ears after wrestling practice, hoping they'd swell up. And Brandon, I know a guy who wouldn't treat a broken nose because he liked the crooked look. I got to hear more of these ones. Want to hear from you? What's a Josh.com? Click message me.

The What's a Josh broadcast. Shameful stories of people doing things to make themselves look tougher. For example, one from Scott. My cousin refused to fix his chipped tooth because he says it gives him character. Lauren, my ex thought scars were hot, so he'd tell people dramatic stories about a paper cut. And Melissa dated a guy who wore steel-toe boots everywhere, even weddings. He said it was alpha. And one from Dana. I like this. Just tell everybody, Josh, that real confidence doesn't need props. Dana, thank you for that one. More on the way.

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2: 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Like this.

Hey, another What's a Josh broadcast. Want to hear those stories about how people are making themselves look or sound tougher. And this comes back to the story about these guys who are messing up their ears so they look like MMA fighters. Got a bunch of jail stories. I love jail stories. Kelsey, my ex got picked up for underage drinking at 17. Spent one night in holding at the juvenile detention center. He tells it like he did hard time. That was 20 years ago. Amanda dated a guy who was in county for 12 hours and calls it my bid. Sir, it was a cot and juice box. Get over yourself. That was, again, from Amanda. Nicole said, my ex said he survived jail. It was a DUI overnight, and his mom ended up bailing him out. And one from Brittany, I dated a guy who got detained for trespassing at a party. Now he refers to it as when I was locked up. He was there for literally 24 hours, if that. Brittany, thank you for that one. We'd love to hear from you at whatsajosh.com.

0: Good morning. As the NAC network powers down and recharges its batteries, we line up the biggest oldies on this planet. 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Lazy Gold is now on the air everywhere. 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
1: Feature story news in Hong Kong, I'm Laura Westbrook. Ukrainian President Zelensky invites Russia's Vladimir Putin, proposing face-to-face talks to end the war. China's President Xi Jinping is set to make a rare trip to North Korea next week. Fresh strikes in Lebanon as the Lebanese armed group Hezbollah rejects the terms of a US-backed ceasefire between Israel and Lebanon. US President Donald Trump claims progress has been made to end the fighting.
0: This is Lazy Gold. This is Lazy Gold. With another hour of the biggest

0: up the decades.
1: Hello, music lovers. Here we are again then. You're here for the decades, right? I got the 60s, the 70s, the 80s and the 90s. What's your favourite decade? Let's get your favourite song on the radio.
0: Taking you back, a kick up the decades. Let's kick up the decades.
2: The 1960s.

Caspian, St. Peter's, Pied Piper on a kick up the decade. We're in the 60s, number 5 in the UK for Caspian, St. Peter's, number 4 on the US singles chart, and in Canada they loved it. It was number 1. The Doors getting us underway. Hello, I love you. Won't you tell me your name? Well, what is your name?

Very talented, Bobby Darin. He wrote that song himself. We did. That's called Things. Jimmy Justice before that. JJ and Ain't That Funny to kick up the decade. 60s, 70s, 80s, and 90s. And we're in the 60s.

was the band's second biggest hit after the song If Paradise Is Harper's Nights, High in the Sky, Aim and Corner, they were called. On a kick up the decades, the 1960s, Helen Shapiro on the way, first up the Seekers.

1 million copies, earning Helen Shapiro a gold disc that song. Walking Back to Happiness, trying to kick up the decades. Seekers before that, Morning Town Ride. What's your favourite song in the 60s?

Gene Pitney, what a voice that guy's got. I tell you, I'm going to be strong and I kick up the decades. That song's been covered by multiple artists, most notably by Cyndi Lauper. Ever heard that version? No, me either.

0: know all the songs, can you? There you go, Easy Beats, Friday on My Mind. They're Australia's first major international rock export, topping the charts in Australia, reaching the top 20 worldwide and number 6 in the UK. Friday on My Mind, they were thinking about the weekend.
1: Let's kick up the decades.
2: The 1970s.
0: Right, into the 1970s we go then, the Nolans in a moment. First.

I'm in the mood for dancing. Bernie Nolan was the lead singer on that song. Her younger sister Colleen, she appeared in the video even though she hadn't joined the group yet. And of course, Colleen, you know her from the TV, won't you? To kick up the decades, the 1970s we're in, I got a song on the way from a group in the noughties called Top Loader. It was done by another guy before that, back in the 70s. We'll play that for you in a mo. First up, the Ducks, the boyfriend.

was called. That was what was on the label, Dancing in the Moonlight, Top Loader. Of course, they did that song in the noughties. Which version of that do you prefer? It was written by a guy called Sherman Kelly while recovering from a vicious attack in hospital. He decided to pen that one. The Darts, The Boy from New York City. Before that, what's your favourite song in the 70s? Is it on the show today?

Peter Minor hit on the American charts. Number three in the UK. In Ireland, they loved it. It was number one. Dawn and Tony Orlando, What Are You Doing Sunday? A kick up the decade. The

Anita Ward, that song, it wasn't written for her originally. It was written for an 11-year-old named Stacey Lattisaw. You'll know her, of course. Remember the song, Jump to the Beat? Anita got it in the end. Ring My Bell, Brotherhood of Man and Figaro, the 1970s. Two more songs to go in the 70s, then we'll go into the 80s. Jackson's in a moment.

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1: Feature story news in Hong Kong, I'm Laura Westbrook. Ukrainian President Zelensky invites Russia's Vladimir Putin, proposing face-to-face talks to end the war. China's President Xi Jinping is set to make a rare trip to North Korea next week. Fresh strikes in Lebanon as the Lebanese armed group Hezbollah rejects the terms of a US-backed ceasefire between Israel and Lebanon. US President Donald Trump claims progress has been made to end the fighting.
0: This is Lazy Gold.

Pride in the Name of Love, getting your 80s section underway on the kick up the decades. That song was improvised whilst they were doing a sound check in Hawaii. And on the backing vocals there, did you recognise Chrissie Hynde? Of course you didn't, absolutely not. It's a kick up the decades, the 19th.

Jones, that was his new song back in the 80s, the UK 7-inch vinyl version of that. It had the lyrics printed on the A-side label in a kind of a spiral fashion. Must have been really hard to read these days. I'd need my glasses, I'm telling you. Joan Jett before that, along with the Blackhearts, I Love Rock and Roll.

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It was remixed in the 80s. It was a massive hit all over again. You sexy thing. The powerhouse mix on a kick up the decades. And Errol Brown, he wrote that song for his wife. Oh, how nice.

0: Social Club, they were called. Rumours. Despite their massive success with that song, the group had split from their promoter just as the song was scaling up the charts. That was the end of them. Cars Before That and Driver. Kick Up the Decades. That's your 80s done.
1: Let's kick up the decades.
2: The 1990s.
0: Who was big in the 90s? Bryan Adams.

Is Worldwide back in its day. It was a great song. It was played all the time. Latricia McNeil and Stranded. Brian Adams before that and Can't Stop This Thing We Started. We are in the 1990s on a kick up the decades. Do you remember these guys?

past five, keep on moving on a kick up the decades. What's your favourite decade, Dad, out of all the decades we play on the show? Those little 2 minute 60 songs, the 3 minute 70 songs, the 4 minute 80 songs, or the 4 to 5 minute 90 songs, the 90s we are in. Here's an old song that was redone in the 1990s. Couple of words slightly changed. Do you recognise this one?

Did you go out and buy that one in the 90s? Did you help get it up the charts? Somebody did. Another Level, Bomb Diggy. And don't say that word, blimey, especially if you're getting on a plane. Steve Miller Band and the Joker. It's the 1990s on a kick up the decades.

song was written by one of the band members, Backstreet Boys, Larger Than Life. It was a thank you letter for their dedicated fan base for sticking by them through tough times. Stardust before that, we're dancing down the clubs to that one. The music sounds better with you. That's it, a kick up the decades is done. Thanks for tuning in. Let's do it again next week, shall we? We'll play some different songs next week, shall we?

0: The Prime Minister has pledged to right the wrongs of the Henry Novak case after meeting with his parents at Downing Street. Sir Keir says he had a moving discussion about Henry, adding he deserves a legacy beyond the tragedy. His parents also met with Conservative leader Kemi Badenoch yesterday.
1: Nobody should be discriminated, whether you're white, black, rich, poor, Muslim, Christian. And what is happening is that people are ignoring the law and putting out training and guidance that is leading to terrible outcomes like we saw with Henry Novak.
0: Nigel Farage has also said he'll meet the parents after condemning the violence in Southampton on Tuesday. Andrew Mountbatten Windsor paid almost no rent himself but sublet the cottages on his royal estate for 20 years. And investigations also revealed the king foots the bill for Princess Beatrice and Princess Eugenie's accommodation in royal palaces, despite them being non-working royals. A fresh appeal has been made to solve the murder of a university student, Melanie Hall, who went missing 30 years ago. Holly Hughes has this report.
2: The last sighting of the 25-year-old hospital clerical worker was inside the Cadillacs nightclub in Bath in 1996. Workmen found her remains next to the northbound slip road at junction 14 of the M5 in 2009. Now, Avon and Somerset Police, along with Miss Hall's family, have launched the Justice for Melanie campaign. It's designed to take people back to June 1996 to trigger details or memories that will help their investigation.
0: Welsh Water has agreed to pay out nearly £45 million over a series of spills and failures in its sewage network. Regulators Ofwat say the supplier failed to properly operate, maintain and upgrade its wastewater network. The firm say they know they've not performed as expected, but are investing more in resilience. And new vaccine technology created with the help of AI could provide immunity against whole families of viruses. Researchers at the University of Cambridge say the technology trains the immune system to react to mutations. They believe it could prevent pandemics before they begin, save millions of lives, and stop lockdowns. That's the latest from Radio News Hub. I'm Frankie Hersine.
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4: Friday morning! Aww.

starting us off for this Friday morning. It's Cliff, of course, in the country. It's 9:05. A very good morning to you. Welcome along. It is Friday and the weekend just around the corner. Weather likely to be a little perkier than it is today. We'll have a look at that in some detail. As to, well, what have we got in prospect? All of our usual stuff. Looking at the national newspapers in a few minutes. Not only that, retro chart following the headlines at 11 today. Taking you back musically to the 5th of June 1972 as we count down the top 10, play you the top 5 in full. We're off to Manchesterford with the Bradshaws, that at around about 10:15. And as ever, our nuts at 9 at 9:45. And to top it off, it's a very happy birthday to, well, many people, hopefully you if it's yours today, but also Marky Mark Wahlberg. Started off, of course, in New Kids on the Block, went on to become something of an actor and do his own thing with the Funky Bunch. Well, he's our featured artist today. You wait and see.

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0: things that make you go, hmm.
1: That'll be the CNC Music Factory and things that make you go, hmm. It's 11 past nine. Let's have a look then at the national newspapers, which quite often is exactly the kind of thing that might make you go, hmm. Now, Andrew Mountbatten's rent deal at the Windsor estate, which he leases, as revealed by the National Audit Office. Now, this story leading in many of the national newspapers today. Andrew cashed in with secret rent deals. Now, that's the Daily Telegraph's headline today, rating that the National Audit Office found that the then prince paid a peppercorn rental fee for the Royal Lodge, but let out the surrounding cottages. There's no suggestion in their report of any wrongdoing by Mountbatten Windsor. The paper also splashing on a new photograph of the former prince appearing to have a rather large bruise on his right cheek. Elsewhere today, former princesses, the princesses Beatrice and Eugenie, have lived at palaces rent-free for years. That's the Daily Mail's lead story today. They carry out no royal duties, have jobs and are married with homes of their own, according to the paper, adding that the office, the report that they've issued at least, has laid bare some of the cosy deals that both working and non-working royals have benefited from when it comes to residences. Andrew and family rake it in is the Mirror's take on things, quoting the royal expert Norman Baker, who says the whole thing is outrageous, shows utter contempt for the taxpayer, he says. Andrew Mountbatten Windsor sporting a shiner, according to the Daily Star, quipping that revelations have emerged about his cheeky rent deal. A headline in the paper today for them is the Grand Old Bruise of York. And the disgraced royal had peppercorn rent but charged staff. Now, that's the Times newspaper's headline with all of this. Elsewhere, the paper writing that the Stepteen's parents calling for a common-sense policing policy following the death of Henry Noack, who was seen in body cam footage dying as he was handcuffed and falsely accused by his killer of carrying out a racist attack. Noack's family met the Prime Minister Keir Starmer, who promised to ensure that policing policies were changed as a legacy of their son's death. All of that reported in the Times this morning. That's the first part of our national newspapers. Then we'll have more after this.

PhD and I won't let you down. Well, not unless it's by prior arrangement. It's 18 past nine, a very good morning. Weekend just around the corner. It's Andy, the morning show today. Now let's have a look at the second part of the national newspapers today. And as Prince Andrew, formerly known, showing his mysterious bruise, the ex-duke pocketed Royal Lodge cash. That's the headline in the Sun today. Continuing with their bruise jibes, they say, what a bloody cheek. Relating, of course, to the, well, to the bruise rather than to any profanity, of course. Now, the iNewspaper leading with a new anonymous message revealing that King Charles' private concerns over the Trump state visit to the UK. Now, they're writing that the King's misgivings relating to the US president earlier bust up, well, particularly it was the bust up with Ukrainian President Volodymyr Zelensky that seemed to irk the King. Now, according to the paper and the unnamed source, Charles' private reservations left the British officials scrambling to salvage the trip, fearing that a royal snub could become a major diplomatic crisis with America. Buckingham Palace, though, have declined to comment on the story in the paper today. Now, in a marked tonal shift for stories on the royal family, the Daily Express leading with Kate sharing in her mum's joy, reporting that the Princess of Wales claps with joy as a young mum rings the bell at the end of cancer treatment. Elsewhere, and The Guardian quoting the Greater Manchester Mayor Andy Burnham saying, I won't flinch from needing to fix broken social care system. Now that's their front page headline today. Andy Burnham contesting the forthcoming Makerfield by-election on behalf of the Labour Party, setting out the plans for power if he wins. Now this is part of a broad interview with the paper, and of course all details of the candidates which are standing can all be found on the media. Now, FIFA sucking fans dry. Now, that's the Metro's top story today. Reporting that World Cup bosses have been accused of putting fans' health at risk for a money-grabbing ruse by banning reusable water bottles in stadiums. Now, FIFA say it'll lower the risk of injury caused by fans throwing missiles. Fans will be able to buy water at the stadiums, and FIFA has promised not to charge above usual venue prices. The Independent newspaper leading with an editorial marking 10 years since the UK's referendum on leaving the European Union. Europe, the way back is the headline today, writing that the Independent launching a campaign to build a better relationship with Europe and a more prosperous, secure and confident Britain. Financial Times today, final story, AI revenues must surge 100-fold for SpaceX to achieve the valuation of £1.33 trillion. Now, Elon Musk's company kicked off its initial public offering roadshow by seeking to raise some 64 billion quid, which is planning to spend expanding its AI infrastructure. Now, this, of course, followed by developing space launch vehicles and building its Starlink satellite internet constellation. I hope you're following all of that. And those are national newspapers for this Friday morning.

Bee Gees and Nobody Gets Too Much Heaven. 26 past 9. Now, artificial intelligence has been now used to develop a fundamentally new type of vaccine that could protect against, a whole batch of viruses and prevent pandemics. That's according to researchers. The team at the University of Cambridge say it's the very first time that a vaccine's key component has been designed entirely by artificial intelligence and then trialled in real people. The vaccine was engineered to work on all coronaviruses, which would include all COVID variants, as well as viruses that currently affect animals, yet have the potential to start the next pandemic. Now, the work, they say, is still in the very early stages. The team, though, is also developing separate vaccines, which they believe could tackle flu and Ebola. Now, vaccines, of course, teach our bodies how to spot an infection and thereby increasing our chances of fighting it off. Some viruses, though, quite adept at changing their appearance or mutating, so vaccines can very quickly go out of date. Now, that's why COVID and winter flu vaccines need to be regularly updated. Professor John Heaney from the University of Cambridge saying that we're always behind. What we're trying to do now is get ahead of the curve and get so far ahead that we could protect against new outbreaks or pandemics. One of the stories making the news this morning.

0: all the hits and more. Have we got no shame at all? Take that, and could it be magic? It's a very happy birthday, apparently, to Joe in the Algarve. Had a message from Steve wanting to wish her a very happy birthday. No numbers mentioned, so I've got absolutely no idea. They've got a really nice garden party. Now, do bear in mind, it's in the Algarve. We're looking at rain and clouds. I think they've got the right place to be this weekend. A very happy birthday from all of us here. Independent local radio, 29 minutes away from 10.
1: From Radio News Hub, I'm Frankie Hairsign. The Prime Minister has pledged to right the wrongs of the Henry Novak case after meeting with his parents at Downing Street. A new appeal has been launched to help solve the murder of Melanie Hall on the 30th anniversary of her disappearance. Yvette Cooper has rejected calls for a ban on disappearing messages for politicians, saying it can help with international relations. New vaccine technology created with the help of AI could provide immunity against whole families of viruses. And Liverpool have appointed Andoni Iriola as their new head coach. He says he's ready for the challenge.

Harris, and apparently it was acceptable in the 80s. You want to go back to the 1970s, mate, where we got Spangles, Clackers and Love Thy Neighbour. You haven't lived. Independent local radio, 3 hours of music, news and sport. Andy with you through until lunchtime today. Now, the way boys and girls are taught in schools, now particularly thinking about boys with this, should be changed to take account of the fundamental differences between the two. That's according to Gareth Southgate. Now, the former England football manager been saying that this change is needed to tackle the crisis facing boys and young men who are feeling isolated and struggling with education, employment, identity and in some cases mental health. Now he said that I think anybody who's worked with either sex at a young age knows there are fundamental differences. He said that to get the best out of young people might require a slightly different approach when we're educating and developing young men compared with educating young women. Now, the 55-year-old has made a documentary, which you can see on the BBC, examining how young men are struggling to find work, and that particularly those who did badly at school, and they can suffer, well, what's described as a cascade of problems later in life, including poor mental health and the loss of identity. The programme is called Changing the Game for Young Men. Going to be available to see that on the Beeb from Monday afternoon. Andy Lloyd's Morning Show. Now, mostly dry today with sunny spells and, well, showers. Now, they're expected to develop across the southwest. They could be lighter and less frequent today than they were yesterday. Scattered showers also continuing across both Northern Ireland and Scotland tonight. Now, clearer first and turning wet and windy from the southwest overnight. Rain reaching all but Scotland by dawn. Now, winds will be strengthening, becoming quite gusty with some coastal gales in the south. Saturday, well, cloudy for most of us. Some outbreaks of rain could be quite heavy at first, becoming brighter from the west. Showers in the south, windy with coastal gales. Top temperatures then for this Friday morning, highs of 16 Celsius in Glasgow and Plymouth. We're looking at 17 for Birmingham and Aberdeen, 16 for Derry 16, Cardiff 16, Liverpool 17.

0: think we could all do with a little madness on a Friday morning. That one, Shut Up. I know that's what it's called. It's the best music. It's Friday morning, Andy with you through until lunchtime today. What have we got? Yeah, we've got the Bradshaws at 10:15. Nuts at 9, just around the corner this morning. Another comedy classic. We use that phrase very loosely. Let's have a look what's going on in the world of business today.
1: Record-breaking May temperatures led to a sharp fall in shopper footfall, with shopping centres and retail parks suffering especially badly. Sunny weather initially encouraged more consumers to the shops, but soaring heat toward the end of the month led to an overall 2.6% drop in UK footfall, according to the British Retail Consortium. Lex Greensill will be banned from directing companies in the UK for 9 years after an investigation into the financier's conduct at the helm of collapsed lending firm Greensill Capital. The Australian businessman agreed to be disqualified, bringing an end to planned court action, the insolvency service said. He had previously sought to challenge the government's bid to ban him from directing companies for 12 years. And Amazon is expanding its grocery offer to allow some shoppers to add fresh food to their shops for same-day delivery. The investment into its online grocery business came amid a raft of announcements, including other investment pledges.

OJ's All Aboard the Love Train. Play that one especially for Jo Mannion, celebrating her birthday today. I do hope you're having a lovely day. We're looking too at the great and good, also celebrating Retro Chart 2 coming after the headlines at 11, back to 1972, one of those kind of wilderness years where pop music was still kind of the leftovers of the 60s, and the 70s had yet to find its feet. It'll make more sense later. It's just after a quarter to 10, or as we say in disc jockey land, 9:45, which means it's our Nuts at 9. Today, we've gone for a song that was one of those songs that really got big because of the internet, had it not been for a certain video of a guy essentially freaking out to this song on a webcam. And it was one of those things that was quite early on in the internet's inception. So just somebody dancing along to a song that made no sense to anybody really captured the public imagination. And we're going to go with it today.

The band was called Ozone. The song, which I can't begin to pronounce, they did actually make an English language version of it, but it wasn't so good. One of those songs where they sing Duke instead of Duke. A bit like a newsreader who says news instead of news, drives me round the twist. Now today, I know, I'm getting a bit of a snub in my old age. This day, 1916. And now, do you remember during the... Well, you probably don't remember during the First World War, but you must have seen those We Need You posters. Lord Kitchener pointing at you with a very sensible moustache. Now, on this day back in 1916, he drowned when HMS Hampshire, it hit a mine off the Orkney Islands during a storm and sank whilst en route to Russia. Now, this day too, 1949, and Enid Blyton's wooden toy character Noddy first appeared in the newspaper The Sunday Graphic, long since gone. Now, the newspaper introduced readers to the rosy-cheeked wooden boy and his magical world, featuring artwork by a Dutch illustrator. You see, we're a little bit more European back then.

0: Charlie Rich and the most beautiful girl in the world. 7 minutes away from 10. Time for us, I think, to head stateside.
1: It's time for more malicious gossip.
2: I'm Peter Reynolds, and this is your LA Spins Minute. Netflix stormed back to take the top spot this week on the U.S. streaming chart as The Roast of Kevin Hart debuted at number one. Euphoria on HBO Max dropped to second place. The Netflix film Remarkably Bright Creatures climbed to three. The Boys on Amazon Prime was four. And Crash on Netflix debuted at number five. People clearly have too much time to watch TV. Amanda Connor, the wife of Teen Mom star Ryan Edwards, has been arrested. She was arrested in Tennessee and booked on a charge of driving under the influence, child abuse, neglect, and driving on the wrong side of the road. She won't be able to be around the child or contact the person overseeing the child. Once again, great parenting. I'm Peter Reynolds, and that was your LA Spins Minute.

1973, when politics was a little more honourable, John Profumo resigned on this day, admitting that he'd lied to Parliament about his relationship with a call girl. That one, of course, being Christine Keeler, giving us, in part, the story scandal. His resignation damaged the reputation of Harold Macmillan's government. Macmillan himself resigned just a few months later. That was this very day, back in 1963. Towards the news at 10, we go back to the 60s, and one of those songs I haven't played in a very long time. I'm glad to put that right, with Johnny Kidd and the Pirates.

0: Prime Minister has pledged to right the wrongs of the Henry Novak case after meeting with his parents at Downing Street. Sakir says he had a moving discussion about Henry, adding he deserves a legacy beyond the tragedy. His parents also met with Conservative leader Kemi Badenoch yesterday.
1: Politicising these issues is when one party tries to get political gain out of it. The only people who should gain now are young people across our country whose safety we're all concerned about. Trust in the police being improved and the family.
0: Nigel Farage has also said he'll meet them after condemning the violence in Southampton on Tuesday. Meanwhile, three more people have been charged with violent disorder after those protests. A 24, 21 and 18-year-old will appear at Southampton Magistrates Court this morning. For over two decades, Andrew Mountbatten-Windsor had been receiving private income from subletting properties on his Royal Lodge estate while paying almost no rent himself. That's according to a new investigation by the National Audit Office, which also found that the King pays for Princesses Beatrice and Eugenie's accommodation, despite them being non-working royals. A new appeal's been launched to help solve the murder of Melanie Hall on the 30th anniversary of her disappearance. Avon and Somerset Police are asking people in Bath to think back to the early hours of the 9th of June 1996, when the 25-year-old was last seen in a nightclub. Her body wasn't found until 2009. Pandemics could be prevented before they begin thanks to an AI vaccine. Scientists have used AI to create new vaccine technology that could provide immunity against a whole family of viruses. A group of bison are being introduced in Cumbria as part of a scheme to restore wildlife and follows a successful run in Kent. Paul Whitfield is from the Wildwood Trust.
2: They create niches, food and habitat for multiple other species. What bison really do is they're jet fuel for biodiversity.
0: And Liverpool have appointed Andoni Iriola as their new head coach. The 43-year-old is understood to have signed a 2-year deal. He says he's ready for the challenge. From Radio News Hub, I'm Frankie Hersine.
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getting us underway in our second hour, Friday morning, playing Kali Minogue, and it's never too late. At 6 minutes past ten, a very good morning. The weekend really does start here, and it looks like the weather's always going to be half decent. Not blistering sunshine, thankfully, but not too gloomy either. I think it's probably the way we like it. Now, let's have a little reminder of the national newspapers today. A Daily Telegraph reporting on Andrew Mountbatten Windsor saying that he cashed in with secret rent deals by letting out three cottages on the Royal Lodge estate, which he leases in Windsor, whilst he was only paying a peppercorn rent himself. The Daily Mail, now, they're leading with another aspect of a report from the National Audit Office, which shows that Andrew's daughters, Princesses Beatrice and Eugenie, have lived at palaces rent-free for years. It says that they perform no royal duties at all and have been subsidised for many years by their uncle, the King, and previously their grandmother, Queen Elizabeth. Many of the papers illustrating the coverage of an image of Andrew with a facial bruise. The Times says that it is thought to be due to a non-serious medical condition. The Sun reporting, what a bloody cheek. The Times, now, they're reporting that the Greater Manchester Mayor Andy Burnham has fired the starting gun on his attempt to replace Prime Minister Keir Starmer. Now, he's been confirming on the media that he will be joining a Labour leadership race. In an interview with The Guardian, saying that Labour should be a broad church and more ministers from the left of the party, and signalling there could, well, more to the point, there would not be a snap election if he were to become Prime Minister. The Daily Mirror is saying that Keir Starmer was profoundly humbled to meet the family of the murdered teenager Henry Nowak, contrasting this with his criticism of the owner of Twitter, Elon Musk, who he accused of trying to whip up division. Writing in the Sun newspaper, Julia Hartley Brewer saying that the Prime Minister's attempts to shut down debate and to police people's words and feelings will only create more division, hatred and tension. Elsewhere today, The Times reporting that students have said that a Pearson Edexcel maths A-level paper was so difficult, it was like trying to crawl through the 10th circle of hell. A petition suggesting grade boundaries should be adjusted to ensure fairness. Now, that's gathered more than 16,000 signatures. The exam board said that if a paper is found to be more difficult than in previous years, grade boundaries can be set to reflect that. Finally today, the Metro considering the ban on football fans taking reusable water bottles into stadiums at the World Cup. The paper calling the decision a last-minute money grab, suggesting that FIFA bosses are sucking fans dry. FIFA, though, saying that the move will lower the risk of injury caused by fans throwing missiles, promised not to charge above usual venue prices for water at any of the stadiums.

it's the best thing to ever come out of South Africa. Yeah, there they are. It's Clout 1978. And don't you know, I'll be your substitute.

0: Stephen Gould.
1: Nathan Evans and the Weller Man. Probably the newest song we'll ever play. It's 10:15. Very good morning. 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
2: Mum, do you think me dad's nearly coming with our new piano yet? He's been ages, hasn't he?
3: Shifting a piano's a big job, Billy love. Mind you, shifting a few pints of beer takes even longer. I shouldn't have given him that money.
2: Yeah, but pianos are dead heavy, aren't they? So that's why me dad and Uncle Joe needed some fortification. That's what me dad said anyway. Me dad's already strong, though. Cause he can lift me up dead easy. He just goes, and he lifts me up. He lifted me up by me snake belt once. He hurt me willy a bit, but it didn't matter.
3: Don't be vulgar, Billy.
2: Well, it did. Shall I stand at our front door and have a look, eh, Mum? Shall I?
3: No, love. It's best not to stand there, because the clubman'll know I'm in. And I can't pay him because your dad's emptied me purse, hasn't he?
2: Okay. I'll just wait in our front parlour for a bit and peep through the letterbox.
3: I'll put the kettle on ready. They'll probably need undrunking. Are you sure, Billy? Have another look through the letterbox and make sure it's not the clubman.
2: I already did, Mum, and it is me dad with Uncle Joe and the outside singing with the piano. Quick, Mum, open the door.
3: Oh, the shame.
2: Oh, look, Mum.
4: There was a young lady from Preston.
3: Oh, the shame. Stop it.
4: Who sat in a cap with no vest on.
3: Put your fingers in your ears.
4: Her

0: what the other one seven upright is.
1: Oh, the shame. Showing me up like that.
2: Hey, yo, it's Mick and Montmorency. Hello, my sweet little Triffid.
1: Oh, your own then.
2: Correct. Make yourself useful. Brew up.
1: I already have, but it's probably stewed by now. And you can stop banging on that piano in the street and all, Joe Woods. You're showing me up.
3: It's good, isn't it?
1: No, it isn't. I think it is. Can I have a go?
2: Oi, that'll do. Get in the house out of the road now.
3: Oh, I can help you to lift it up over the step.
2: This is man's work, Squirt. We've got some swearing to do yet. Go on, cart off. Go and help your mother pour the tea out.
3: Oh, that's rubbish.
2: Well, go and play with the fluff under the bed then. But get in from under our feet. Go on.
1: Yes, come on, Billy love. And by the way, Alf.
2: What?
1: There ain't any fluff under the beds. I clean proper. Right, Billy, inside, please.
2: Right, come on, Woodsy. Time to earn your beer. I hope you've told your Ada to keep the pile cream handy. Oh, me bloody back. Go on, Joe. Give us a tune, then.
3: Ah, let me have a go, Dad.
1: No, love. I want to polish it first.
3: Ah, you'll never flipping let me have a go.
1: Don't be cheeky. Oh, Alf, do you know you've ripped my oilcloth?
2: I don't believe I do. But you hum it, Audrey, and we'll play it.
1: Very funny, I don't think.
3: Oh, don't put your faggerette on the piano. We've only just got it.
2: Here we go. Come on, Joe. I'll take you for a quick one down the pub to put the blood back in your face.
1: I don't think so. Your Ada stood on the doorstep waiting for you, Joe Woods.
2: Oh, aye. And just look at the face on her. It's like a blood orange. Hey, come on. We'll go the back way. Well, you bloody coward, Woodsy. See, that's what happens when you get married on an empty head.
3: Mum, please, can I have a go? Please.
1: Oh, go on then. I'll polish it after tea.
3: Thanks, Mum.
2: Speaking of polish, Beethoven, did you polish my good boots like I told you?
3: Yeah.
2: Good job and all.
3: You have a go, man. It's buzzing, innit? What you playing, man?
1: Lamb chops.
2: Chopsticks you got. Oi, what have you done to my boots?
3: Polished them.
1: Oh, Mr. Happy Larry, what's wrong with them? You have polished them, haven't you, Billy love?
3: Yeah.
2: Aye, with the wrong pig in polish. You've done them with Cardinal Bloody Red.
1: Oh, dear. Never mind, Alfred. You're only going down to that scruffy pub to stand there with your uncouth mates. So it won't matter, will it?
2: Do you know how stupid I look?
1: No. But you want me, Alf, and we'll play it.
3: Oh, yeah. I get that, man.
2: Bugger off, Audrey.

Marky Mark and the Funky Bunch. It's a good vibration and it's a good birthday for him, celebrating his birthday. Now, he originally started off as one of the founding members of New Kids on the Block. Went off to do his own thing, including that song, and of course, latterly becoming something of an actor, appearing in Boogie Nights, remember that? He was also in The Sixth Sense, and he's doing that, done a few other things too, remembering him on his birthday today. At 25 morning show minutes past 10, a very good morning. It is the morning show, broadcasting in the morning, every morning, and Lloyd Face in control of the buttons. Now in the news today, the risks and threats to the UK are greater now than at any time since the Cold War. Now that's the rather stark warning from the head of the British military this morning. This is the most dangerous period that I've known. That's coming from Sir Richard Knighton speaking today. He said that there have been so many incursions by Russian strategic aircraft into the UK, now that in the first 5 months of this year, that Russia risks crossing a line. Now, he's been saying that last year's strategic defence review was something of a call to arms. In recent decades, he said, the armed forces have focused on preparing for short, contained conflicts. The UK, he says, need to be ready for longer wars, very much like the one in Ukraine. Now, these remarks he's made come ahead of the expected publication of the Defence Investment Plan, which is due in the next couple of weeks, following a great many delays. Now, the document, when it is published, will set out how new equipment and defence infrastructure will be funded over the coming decade, the first due to be released in the autumn of 2025. So it is, rather overdue. Defence Secretary John Healey saying earlier this week that the Prime Minister is determined to publish it before the NATO summit, which is due to take place on the 7th of July. The best music, that's our guarantee every single weekday morning. Don't forget to, if you want to get in touch with us, we've got a special number for the morning show, regular text, WhatsApp, and now Telegram messages too, 07469 275 285.

0: Britney Spears. And now you may think I've sold out by playing modern music. That song is almost 25 years old now. A Little Toxic. 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
1: From Radio News Hub, I'm Frankie Hairsign. The Prime Minister has pledged to right the wrongs of the Henry Novak case after meeting with his parents at Downing Street. A new appeal has been launched to help solve the murder of Melanie Hall on the 30th anniversary of her disappearance. Yvette Cooper has rejected calls for a ban on disappearing messages for politicians, saying it can help with international relations. New vaccine technology created with the help of AI could provide immunity against whole families of viruses. And Liverpool have appointed Andoni Iriola as their new head coach. He says he's ready for the challenge.

0: Janet Jackson and Together Again. 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Now, we talked earlier about today back in 1963 being quite an important day politically across Britain, with John Profumo resigning over his relationship with a call girl. How things have changed. Sticking with American politics, this day 1968, and JFK's brother Robert Kennedy. Now, on this day, he was shot by 24-year-old Siran Siran at the Ambassador Hotel in Los Angeles. Now, medical teams did try to save him, but sadly dying the following day at the age of 42. Now, Siran, who was a Palestinian Christian, was held... he kind of had fairly strong anti-Zionist and pro-Palestinian views. And this back in 1968. Now, he testified at a trial in 1969 that he'd killed Kennedy with 20 years of malice aforethought. He went on to be convicted and sentenced to death. He was, though, commuted to a life sentence in 1972. A couple of other interesting things from this day, 1972 then, and it marked the funeral of King Edward VIII. It was held at St George's Chapel in Windsor Castle. The primary mourners did include the King, along with Wallis Simpson, the Queen Mother. Prince Charles and Princess Margaret were also there. And from the world of politics, the Prime Minister Edward Heath and the former Prime Minister Harold Wilson all in attendance. And a story which still has resonance today. It was this day back in 1975 that the United Kingdom's first ever referendum was held. Now, this was on the European, well, it was the EEC, it was called at the time, the European Economic Community, known colloquially as the Common Market. The referendum was to decide whether or not we should stay in it. So essentially, it was a very early version of Brexit. Now, the vote for this time out came at 67% to remain in and 32.8% to leave. And naturally, we stayed. Not for long, though. Anyway, those are some of the things what have happened on this very day. Let's have a look at the showbiz news, shall we?
1: The Beatles' famous BBC Our World performance of All You Need Is Love is set to be released online for the first time. Over the past 17 years, Global Beatles Day has been celebrated by fans of the band, with the date, June the 25th, commemorating their famous performance in 1967. This month, alongside online and in-person events around the world that celebrate the band, the Beatles will also release a colourised version of the Our World performance for free on YouTube. Olivia Rodrigo has said she was deeply disturbed to find out one of her songs was being used to promote the US Immigration and Customs Enforcement Agency. The 23-year-old Filipino-American singer has detailed her first reaction after discovering the track was being used by ICE last year. She described their actions as barbaric and cruel. And ABBA star Benny Anderson has compared writing a hit song to waiting for a dragon to come out of a cave. Anderson, who's 79, said he still sits at the piano every day to try and write music.

0: classic ABBA. Nobody could wear blue eyeshadow quite like Henrietta and one of us from 1980. Now, in another example of how much the world has changed, it was this very day back in 1990 that Mikhail Gorbachev was awarded the 1990 Nobel Peace Prize for his leading role in the peace process and ending the Cold War. Of course, many others have been, many others who happen to be American president have been awarded it in the past. Very few of them actually kind of ask and demand it, like the incumbents, but the world's moved on. Big news in Scarborough this day in 1993. The Holbeck Hall Hotel, one day it was there and then it wasn't, fell into the sea on this day following a landslide, making news around the world at the time. Now, the event was captured on camera, broadcast worldwide, and it was even broadcast live on Yorkshire Television. Richard Whiteley rubbing his hands gleefully at getting the scoop. The Truman Show, remember that? Jim Carrey starring in that. That's making its cinematic debut in America this day in 1998. We were going to have to wait until October before we got to see it. Time now to head stateside.
1: It's time for more malicious gossip.
2: I'm Peter Reynolds, and this is your LA Spins Minute. Tom Hardy has been fired from the hit series Mobland and won't return. That's right. There were several reasons, a series of on-set clashes with an executive producer, and habitual lateness to set. Also, he frequently altered dialogue and handed out unsolicited script notes. Hardy will now be branded as one difficult idiot. A haunted house based on the hit horror film Sinners will be part of Universal Studios' Halloween Horror Nights 2026 lineup of immersive experiences. Oh yeah! You'll get to walk and scream through the Sinners house beginning August 28th at Universal's Orlando Resort and September 3rd at Universal Studios here in LA. Sinfully fun!

Christy and Iron Horse. It was, well, I was only a kid when that came out. It took me years to realise they're actually singing about a train. I know, the things you live and learn. 13 away from 11. News this morning, Volodymyr Zelensky been calling for a face-to-face meeting. Now, that's between himself and Vladimir Putin. And this, of course, in a renewed bid to end the war. Now, in an open letter sent to the Russian president, the Ukrainian leader saying that it would be wrong to simply wait until the war in Europe becomes the focus of the US's attention again, adding that peace could only really come through direct engagement between Ukraine and Russia. He's also called, of course, for a full ceasefire for the duration of any proposed negotiations, something which Putin ruled out earlier yesterday. US President Donald Trump saying yesterday, too, that he thought it'd be great if the two leaders did meet, the Kremlin confirming that they have received the letter. And now, the tone of the letter was defiant, even mocking, drawing attention to Ukraine's recent strikes on Russian territory, Zelensky stating that after 26 years in power, age is beginning to take its toll on Putin. The letter did provide an invitation, Ukraine proposing ending the war through direct engagement and proposing a meeting, that, of course, from Zelensky. Now, it's not specifically a new offer. He has actually said a similar thing before, and he has said that he was amenable to meeting Putin in Moscow, which you might think potentially could be quite a dangerous move. I'm sure the guy knows what he's doing. A couple of other things to talk about, and Paul McCartney's got a new album out now. This day back in 1971, he'd released his only his second ever solo album. It was called Ram, started a two-week run at number one in the charts. Now, it had got, featuring the single Uncle Albert, remember that? The album recorded during his legal action in the High Court as they were dissolving the Beatles' partnership following their breakup the year before. This day, 2002, he lost Dee Dee Ramone, whose name wasn't Dee Dee Ramone at all. You probably know that. Actually, Douglas Glenn Colvin. Now, he was actually the bass guitarist with the Ramones. He died of a heroin overdose at the age of 49 on this very day. Now, we mentioned ABBA earlier. This day, 2016, for ABBA fans, quite a big day for them, because all four members of the band performed alongside one another for the very first time since 1982. Now, it was a private gala to mark 50 years since the songwriting duo of Björn Ulvaeus and Benny Andersson met for the very first time in Stockholm. Now, there was an impromptu performance when Agnetha and Anifrid recited, or sang, probably the better word for it, the hit Me and I, which wasn't a hit at all, it was an album track. But it was a tribute to Andersson and Ulvaeus before the two joined them and essentially made it an official reunion. Andy Lloyd's Morning Show. Let's have another look at the skies, if we dare. I always think we're tempting it. Now, mostly dry to date, sunny spells at first. Showers, though, are expected to develop across the southwest. These, though, will be lighter and less frequent than yesterday, as scattered showers also continuing across Scotland and Northern Ireland tonight. Well, clear spells at first, turning wet and windy from the southwest overnight. Rain reaching all but Scotland by dawn. We're all going to be heading for the hills then. Winds strengthening, becoming quite gusty with coastal gales in the south and as we head into the weekend. Now, Saturday going to be cloudy for most of us with outbreaks of rain. Could well be locally heavy at first, becoming brighter from the west with showers in the south. Windy for the most part with coastal gales in the southwest. Top temperatures for this Friday morning, highs of 17 Celsius in Liverpool, Newcastle and Sheffield. We've got 16 in Derry, 19 in London.

1971, another one of those songs from Cook and Greenaway. This time a big hit for Cineblack. Something tells me something's going to happen tonight. Now, the family of a young woman who was murdered after going missing following a night out clubbing in Bath some 30 years ago. Now, they say they believe more than one person knows what happened to her. 25-year-old Melanie Hall disappeared, last seen at the former Cadillacs nightclub in the early hours of Sunday the 9th of June back in 1996. Now, she was seen there sitting by the side of a dance floor on her own. It was some 13 years later in 2009 that her remains, which had been wrapped in black bin bags, were found by a workman on a slip road off the M5 motorway near to Thornbury. Now, a clerical worker, Ms. Hall, worked at the Royal United Hospital and suffered extensive head injuries. Her clothing, jewellery and belongings have never, though, been found, including a pale blue silk dress, black suede shoes and a cream single-breasted jacket. Now, also missing was a watch from Next, an expanding bracelet and a black handbag. Now, to mark the anniversary of her disappearance, Avon Somerset Police are issuing a fresh appeal for any information. Melanie's father, Steve, now 82 years of age, is hoping to get justice for his daughter. He said it's been 30 years, then 40, 50, whatever it takes to come to a conclusion. For my part, he said, he just hopes he lives long enough to see a conclusion. Now, despite 11 arrests being made over the last 30 years, the most recent of which was back in 2016, nobody to date has ever been charged with her murder.

0: family of Henry Novak have been meeting with political leaders as the Prime Minister pledges to right the wrongs of the 18-year-old's murder. Mark, Lucy and Katie Novak also met Conservative leader Kemi Badenoch.
1: It is very important to depoliticise situations, and the way we do that is by having politicians working together to get the right results, to get a solution, not just complaining about everything.
0: Nigel Farage has also said he'll meet them after condemning the violence on Tuesday night in Southampton. Meanwhile, three more people have been charged with violent disorder in connections with those protests. Hampshire police say three aged 18, 21 and 24 will appear at Southampton Magistrates Court today. Andrew Mountbatten Windsor paid almost no rent to himself but sublet the cottages on his Royal Lodge estate for 20 years. The report also revealed the King foots the bill for Princess Beatrice and Princess Eugenie's accommodation in royal palaces, despite them being non-working royals. A fresh appeal has been made to solve the murder of university student Melanie Hall, who went missing 30 years ago today. Holly Hughes has this report.
2: The last sighting of the 25-year-old hospital clerical worker was inside the Cadillacs nightclub in Bath in 1996. Workmen found her remains next to the northbound slip road at junction 14 of the M5 in 2009. Now, Avon and Somerset Police, along with Miss Hall's family, have launched the Justice for Melanie campaign. It's designed to take people back to June 1996 to trigger details or memories that will help their investigation.
0: The British Heart Foundation is planning to close around 150 shops over the next 2 years. They say it's to make sure its shop network remains commercially sustainable to support its fundraising efforts. And new vaccine technology created with the help of AI could provide immunity against whole families of viruses. Researchers at the University of Cambridge say the technology trains the immune system to react to mutations. They believe it could prevent pandemics before they begin, save millions of lives, and stop lockdowns. From Radio News Hub, I'm Frankie Hersein.
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3.5 morning show, minutes past 11. Welcome along then, final hour of our programme, not only today, but also for this week, and in our retro chart, taking you back then to the songs you were buying on the 5th of June back in 1972. And it's amazing how many names you'll know were around all those years ago. This week then, a climb of 12 places at 10, it's Michael Jackson and Rockin' Robin. New World of Tom Turnaround fame back in the charts, up 7 at 9 with Sister Jane, and a climb of 3 places at 8 for The Move with California Man. David Cassidy, Could It Be Forever, a non-mover this week at 7, and The Drifters, a drop of 3 at 6, and Saturday Night at the Movies. Moving into the top 5 then, and a drop of 3 places this week, Elton John, The Rocket Man, I Think It's Gonna Be a Long, Long Time, this week at... Number

Elton John and Rocket Man, number 5 in our retro chart this very day back in 1972. It was your birthday today. Hope you're having a lovely day. Musically, you got some great company. Ellen Foley, now, not a name you might know, but she was born this day, 1951. Very well known back in the mid 70s, though, for performing with Meatloaf on his album Bat Out of Hell. She was the female part of Paradise by the Dashboard Light. Born in Missouri this very day. Also celebrating, born in Hackney, 1952, is Michael McBrain. He's the musician, drummer too, with Iron Maiden. Richard Butler, now, he's celebrating his 70th today. He was a songwriter, wasn't he? Songwriter and singer with the Psychedelic Furs. Born in Kingston-upon-Thames. Oh, Johnny Posh. From the West Midlands, though, Sully Hell, Maggie Dunn, 62 today. She was one of the singers with Fuzzbox. Remember that? And Mark Wahlberg, now we've made him our featured artist today, starting off in life as a member of New Kids on the Block, going on to do his own thing musically and forge himself an acting career too. He's celebrating his 55th birthday today. It's all about the music. It's the retro chart this very day in 1972, and a non-mover this week for Hurricane Smith and Oh Babe, What Would You Say, this week at number

Rick and Smith and Oh Babe, What Would You Say? Now, I've looked at a couple of people celebrating their birthdays today. We do like to remember the great and good we've lost on this day. 1993, with a bit of fun farewell to Conway Twitty at the age of just 59. Born as Harold Jenkins in 1933. Ronnie Reagan, he died on this day in 2004 at the age of 93. American politician, started off his career as an actor, 40th president of the United States, serving two terms between 1981 and 89, and of course, very chummy with our own Margaret Thatcher. Now, his film career began back in 1937. He appeared in a total of 19 films, including Dark Victory with Bette Davis and Humphrey Bogart, and perhaps more famously, for all the wrong reasons, in Bedtime with Bonzo. He also played opposite Diana Lynn and a chimp called Peggy for that. A final film appearance for him back in 1964, before, of course, he entered politics in 1967. And lastly, on this day, we said fond farewells to Ray Bradbury. Now, he died at the age of 92, acclaimed science fiction author, born back in 1920, dying, as I mentioned, on this day in 2012. Back to the music, back to the retro chart, and back to 1972. Their biggest hit yet to come, with Run for Home in 1978, but on this very day, it was a climb of three places for Lindisfarne and Lady Eleanor.

She gazed with love and beauty like a mother to a son, like live and die and see and be and all rolled into one.

0: Lindisfarne and Lady Eleanor. It's number three. It's our retro chart from this day, 1972. I mentioned, of course, that Run for Home was their biggest hit. Not, of course, forgetting their collaboration with Gazza. Do you remember that? Fog on the Tyne. Now, if you're a cinema fan, this very day in 1992, I was about to lie to you then, a very first chance to go and see The Lawnmower Man. Those graphics look a little primitive now, but at the time, well, we thought they were the bee's knees. On telly this day, 1965, William Hartnell. It was BBC One's Doctor Who tonight. You'd have been watching part three of The Chase. John Pertwee assuming the mantle this day, 1971. Tonight, part three of The Demons. And it's 1984 with Jeremy Brett and David Burke starring in a really, really good retelling. The Adventures of Sherlock Holmes continuing. Made, of course, by Granada Television for the network. Tonight, your very first chance to see The Blue Carbuncle. Now, this very day in 1998, the BBC, they signed a deal with B-Sky B. It was all designed to make BBC channels available through Sky Digital, which was going to launch later in that very year. On this very day in 1783, Joseph and Jacques Montgolfier made the very first public balloon flight all those years ago. Well, those are some of the things that have happened. Back to the music. And a climb of three places this week. Last week at five, this week up for Don McLean and Vincent at...
1: Number

0: The Retro Chart, playing Vincent Don McLean this week, number two. Before the number one, then, let's have a look, shall we, at the story so far.
1: The top 10 countdown.
0: This week at 10, it's a climb of 12 places, Michael Jackson's Rockin' Robin. Up 7 at 9, New World and Sister Jane. And up 3 this week at 8 for The Move and California Man. It's a non-mover this week, David Cassidy at 7, Could It Be Forever? And down 3 at 6 this week, The Drifters, Saturday Night at the Movies. Into the top 5 then, at 5, Elton John's Rocket Man. And Oh Babe, What Would You Say? No change this week, number 4. Number 3, climb of 3 for Lindisfarne, Lady Eleanor. Up 3 as well this week at 2, Don McLean and Vincent. And a non-mover, Top of the Tree, another week on this very day for Mark Boland, T-Rex and the Metal Guru.

0: top of the tree. It's Mark Boland, T-Rex, and of course the Metal Guru. And that is your retro chart over and done with for this Friday morning, and indeed for the whole of this week. Back on Monday morning after the news at 11, when we do it all over again for a start of a new week.
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0: the Birds and Mr. Tambourine Man. As we mentioned earlier, happy birthday today to Mark Wahlberg, starting off his career with New Kids on the Block, doing his own thing, and then turning into a bit of an actor as well. We were celebrating his birthday, and another track coming right up to the headlines. Right now, though, time 11:30.
1: From Radio News Hub, I'm Frankie Hairsine. The Prime Minister has pledged to right the wrongs of the Henry Novak case after meeting with his parents at Downing Street. A new appeal has been launched to help solve the murder of Melanie Hall on the 30th anniversary of her disappearance. Yvette Cooper has rejected calls for a ban on disappearing messages for politicians, saying it can help with international relations. New vaccine technology created with the help of AI could provide immunity against whole families of viruses. And Liverpool have appointed Andoni Iriola as their new head coach. He says he's ready for the challenge.

Do you know, I think you'll never guess that that song is called Tonight. It was New Kids on the Block. Not exactly one of their finest efforts, but we played that one especially because it's his birthday. Yeah, Mark Wahlberg celebrating today. And judging by some of the appearances I've seen, he certainly knows how to celebrate. 26 minutes away from 12, and if you're planning a night in tonight, well, have I got news for you? Yeah, no, I really have. Let's have a look what's on the telly then. The One Show getting things underway at 7 o'clock on BBC One, followed at 7.30 by the Marvellous Miniature Workshop. MasterChef final of that, taking us through till 9, then it really is Have I Got News For You. And following that, because they didn't broadcast it any earlier, is another edition of that dreadful Mrs. Brown's Boys. Over on BBC Two, Cricket Today at the Test, followed by Gardener's World and Hidden Treasures of the National Trust. Yeah, that sees us through until 10 o'clock. After that, well, it's your bedtime. Over on ITV One, they've got the World Cup qualifiers, Spain versus England. Now, that is a kickoff time of 8 o'clock, coverage beginning at 7.30. Time, of course, to bore you to death with half an hour's worth of adverts. Over on Channel 5 tonight, Police Interceptors, followed by Traffic Cops, and then at 9 o'clock, Titanic Mysteries from the Grave. Do you know, I'm not absolutely sure there's going to be any mysteries. I think the story is so well told. Top of the Pops, yeah, they've got a whole rash of those over on BBC 4 tonight, with two from 1999, 1979 and 1989. I can see a theme here. Over on ITV 2, a $1 million listing in LA, followed by Love Island, which I suspect will probably appeal to the same people that have watched Mrs. Brown's Boys too. And the Live World Series of Darts, that's getting underway on ITV 4. It starts at 6 o'clock, runs right through until 10 o'clock tonight. And that is your televisual delights of a Friday night. A little lackluster, you might think. Time then for us to have our 11s break.

0: 11 to Z to the Beat, final time this week. You know who that is. It's Diana Ross back from 1980. And I'm coming out at 19 minutes away from 12. Now, Oscar-winning actress Kate Winslet has delighted a young film fan with a surprise call after hearing her story of having to travel 140 miles to find an accessible cinema. Now, 14-year-old Erin, who's been blind since birth, made the three-hour round trip for a screening of The Magic Faraway Tree. Now, it's a film adapted for Enid Blyton's series of books. Erin's saying that the journey was necessary because the cinema that she went to was the only one her family could find, which offered audio description headsets. Now, Kate Winslet, who voiced the audiobooks of the Magic Faraway Tree series, told the teenager she was absolutely staggered that she had to travel so far. Now, Erin comes from Brooksborough in County Fermanagh, previously saying that she doesn't visit the cinema very often, as the nearby IMC in Enniskillen doesn't have those AD headsets. Now, Erin apparently has loved the Magical Faraway Tree book series for years, very excited to finally get to see the film adaptation, but the nearest suitable cinema involved a trip of 140 miles. Now, Winslet read all about Erin's story, shared it with the film's producer, Dame Pippa Harris, and the screenwriter, Simon Farnaby. Now, they arranged a video call with Erin in which Dame Pippa told her that they hope to get a bit of momentum going, make sure that cinemas everywhere have those AD versions available so that everybody can enjoy all of those films. In other news this morning, a former student at the University of Surrey has been charged with attempted murder after a member of staff was shot with a crossbow on campus. The 21-year-old has been charged with possession of an offensive weapon, along with two counts of possession of a bladed article and possession of Class B drugs. Now, police say that a campus safety officer, aged in his 50s, had been shot with the weapon. This all happening at Manor Park Student Village in Guildford on Thursday. Victim remaining in a stable condition in hospital. Students returning to the campus saying, speaking of their shock, as you might imagine, police calling on people to refrain from speculating on social media over the attack. Now, Liv Harvey is a paramedic science student, said that her thoughts, of course, were with the injured security guard. Alan Jomi, he's an economics and data analyst student, saying that the campus was in shock. Meanwhile, Mia Lamb, who's a student midwife, saying, "You don't really expect to see this kind of thing on a university campus." Now, Chief Superintendent John Gronin saying that we know how concerning this incident is, both for the university and for the local residents of Guildford. Officers, he says, are working at pace to try and establish the full circumstances of exactly what's happened.
1: Weekday morning.

0: marking a welcome return to the charts a few years ago now. Take That and Shine, 12 minutes away from 12. Now, today is World Environment Day. Many organisations across the UK holding events, all of them focused on climate change, biodiversity and sustainability. Many communities are being encouraged to take part in local environmental projects. In other news, the government backing a major Universal theme park in Bedfordshire. And that's continuing to generate a lot of excitement. Around about £5 billion in development is expected to create thousands of jobs and hopefully to become one of Europe's largest visitor attractions. New NHS guidance out, talked about this yesterday, designed to restrict political symbols being worn on staff uniforms. Now, this all following recommendations from an independent review. The move, though, has sparked debate across the healthcare sector. King Charles hosting the latest Youth Opportunities Summit at Buckingham Palace, bringing together young people, charities and business leaders, all of it designed to discuss jobs, skills and opportunities for the next generation. New figures out suggesting the UK's construction sector has experienced its sharpest slowdown since 2020 amidst rising concerns about future economic growth and investment. And UK car sales, they have reached their highest May level since before the pandemic, driven by strong demand for electric vehicles and some interesting new models entering the market. As I mentioned earlier, we put our retro chart together at lunchtime on Sunday. So if you'd like to get involved for next week, get your nominations in as soon as you like. You can do this. The easiest way is to do it on your dog and bone, on your phone. You can send us a message, regular text, WhatsApp or Telegram too. All you need to do is decide which year you want me to do and which day you'd like to hear it. And if you've got a particular reason for choosing it, well, pop that in too. But nothing secret, because I will read it out. The number 07469 275 285, and the cutoff for this, as I meant to say, is midday on Sunday, so do get them in as soon as you possibly can. Time now to see what's going on in the world of sport today.
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2: Liverpool have appointed Andoni Iriola as their new head coach. The 43-year-old is understood to have signed a two-year contract. He says he's ready for the challenge. England World Cup final hat-trick hero Sir Geoff Hurst thinks the current side can go a long way in the tournament in the USA, Canada and Mexico. He believes Thomas Tuchel's squad should at least be targeting a place in the last four.
3: I'd be very, very disappointed if we didn't get it at the very least, being sort of third or fourth favourite, get at least the semi-final. I'm very bitterly disappointed if we don't get that far. I think we're quite capable.
2: Meanwhile, fans will not be allowed to bring refillable plastic bottles into World Cup stadiums after a FIFA policy change. They say it's to prevent risk and injury to players and attendees. The Free Lions England fans embassy have raised concerns, though, especially given the heat in North America. And Ollie Robinson conjured a jaw-dropping England comeback at Lord's, claiming three wickets in his first over for more than 2 years on an action-packed opening day against New Zealand. England's first innings totaled 140, but the tourist staggered to 61 for six.

1983 for that one. God, can't believe it's that long ago. Andrew Ridgeley, George Michael together, and Club Tropicana. And that bombshell brings us to an end of our programme, not only for today, but for the whole of this week. Thank you so much for your company. I'll be back on Monday morning when we do it all over again, starting a new week off right. Join me if you can from 9, bright as a button. Whatever you're doing, have yourself a lovely weekend. Ta-ra.

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1: From Feature Story News in the UK, I'm John Beaver. Ukraine's president has called for an in-person meeting with his Russian counterpart. In an open letter, Volodymyr Zelensky said it would be wrong to wait for the US. The United States has frozen assets belonging to the Cuban president and his family as Washington continues to ramp up pressure on the island nation. And India and the UK have unveiled a range of collaboration initiatives as the British Foreign Secretary held talks with her Indian counterpart in New Delhi.
0: This is Lazy Gold.

0: Shimon. He got away with just doing a lot of that, didn't he? Shimon.
1: Flicking his leg.
0: All right, you don't need to flick your leg, Ginge, blindly.
2: I thought I'd...
0: I thought you hurt your hip. Anyway, welcome to the show. We're live across the world.
1: And I'm possessed by Michael Jackson.
0: You're possessed.
1: He's taking over me.
0: You're no good grabbing your crotch like that, Ginge.
1: Well, that's what he did. I've even got one glove on. What are you on about?
0: You'll be getting me all... Yeah, but that's a rubber glove.
1: It's all I can find. I didn't have time to diamond it. Bling it up.
0: You're a bit like Samantha, who's cleaning the house at the moment. She's red hot. She's wearing no bra, apparently. And she's red hot cleaning the house.
1: Me, they're all hanging out.
0: I know. Just don't care. Hello to Nikki as well, all tuned in. And Mike Organ, the legend with hair, of course. And Mark Farley, all tuned in, ready to go with all the other regulars. So it's all nice, isn't it, Ginge?
1: It is. We're all here, ready to go.
0: We've had a nice week. It's been full on.
1: It's been full on.
0: It's been my birthday week.
1: Yeah, well, yours slash Liam's.
0: It's been nice.
1: It's been really nice. We've had cake, burgers.
0: It's been nice, isn't
1: presents.
0: It?
1: Presents.
0: Presents, of course.
1: Breakfast at the cafe. How could we forget?
0: Breakfast at the cafe.
1: You've been non-stop, haven't you? And then napping in between.
0: Napping in between. I've been to see the psychiatrist as well. That was interesting.
1: That kicked the week off, didn't it?
0: It certainly did.
1: And to end it, you're at the doctor's this afternoon. There we go.
0: A song or movie today for communication. A song or movie for communication today.
1: Very good. Like, we don't talk anymore.
0: We don't talk anymore.
1: I'm always at the end of a line. Is that one?
0: I don't know. You'll have to think of some others, Ginge.
1: I could think of a few. Didn't Beyonce and Lady Gaga sing about a telephone?
0: Telephone line, wasn't it?
1: Was it telephone? Is that what it was called? I don't know.
0: I don't know. Anyway. I don't know. I haven't got a clue either. But, yeah, a song or movie for communication. And, of course, we'll be playing...
3: Gets lyrical.
0: In fact, we'll do it now. She's speaking the lyrics of a famous song, but what is it?
4: In my imagination, there is no complication.
0: Easy peasy.
1: Do you know what I've realised,
0: making
1: though?
0: It easy to start with.
1: Breaking news.
0: Oh, okay.
1: We've only forgot to record Joker Jam.
0: We did.
1: We were meant to... We've even put Zoom on his phone.
0: He was here as well.
1: He was plumbing in the building. We could have got him to do it while he was here.
0: What's the matter?
1: No, Joker John. Can I just say, though, he was too busy putting shelves up, which I do appreciate. Thank you very much, Cheeky John.
0: Yes, absolutely. He was very, very good.
1: But what a disaster. We've got no Joker John. We keep promising them Joker John, and we keep failing to deliver.
0: But when he comes back with Joker John, it'll be a belter.
1: We'll record it at the weekend.
0: We're
1: ahead of schedule.
0: We'll definitely do that.
1: Okay.
0: Keep it here. It's Ginger and Nuts live across the world.

0: She's going to say it again. She's already said it twice.
1: What are you doing to me, Ginge?
0: Did it have an E next to it? No, it didn't. So isn't that, doesn't that show that that word, S, is acceptable?
1: I don't think it's acceptable.
0: It isn't acceptable.
1: We do apologise.
0: Not on our show, not on the Ginger and Nut show.
1: You're saying this is a family show,
0: knew,
1: are you?
0: I knew she'd said it twice, and I knew she was going to say it again.
1: And you just thought, do you know what I mean?
0: Charlie XCX, you naughty girl.
1: But you know, we have to kind of get the music from somewhere else now, so we don't have E's next to it or anything like that.
0: I blame you then. The one I said to you was fine.
1: A song or movie for for how to communicate. Letter of the Devil, you know.
0: Oh, happy walkie-talkie, happy talk.
1: All the signal ladies.
0: Signal ladies. You've got Braille.
1: Chat on a hot tin roof.
0: I want to text you up.
1: Son of a teacher man.
0: Darling, can't you hear me? SMS.
1: Darling, can't you hear me? SMS.
0: SMS.
1: Instead of the bone collector movie, you've got the phone collector.
0: Wait a minute, Mr. Post-it Man.
1: Post-it Man. You've got the talk of life.
0: Zoom. Shake. Oh, no. Zoom, zoom, shake the room.
1: There you go. Hungry like the wolf whistle.
0: I thought it was Zoom, you take the day away. Let's talk about text, baby.
1: The green smile.
0: Keep in touch. Me in the morning.
1: Touch me in the morning. That was a Diana Ross song, I'm sure it was. Chat's the way. I like it.
0: Mad facts.
1: WhatsApp, doc. WhatsApp, doc.
0: Telegram, Sam. Telegram, Sam.
1: Right, said Fred.
0: Careless whisper.
1: Chime after chime.
0: I talk the line.
1: And red, red sign. There you go. If you can think of any others, do get in touch with us.
0: Red, red sign.
1: Apparently we're loud and clear in the Philippines, which is amazing.
0: That's all right. I mean, I'm glad we are. Happy 7th birthday, by the way.
1: Yeah, well, we've got to do that message for them, Ginge.
0: Yeah, we'll have to...
1: They're a radio station in the Philippines, and they've asked us to do a message. And they keep asking and keep asking. And they're going to get fed up of asking.
0: Well, you keep forgetting. You should tell Clive to message me.
1: What we'll do...
0: Message me in the first place, Clive. The job will get done.
1: We'll record them an 8th birthday message. And then we're ahead of time, then, aren't we?
0: And a 10th.
1: Yeah.
0: Send them all over.
1: Send them all over.
0: Then it's up to Clive to keep him in storage, isn't it, then?
1: Right, have we got a song now that... is this one? Is this an E1? Taylor Swift don't swear on this one.
0: Well, I don't think so. Taylor Swift's got a new song out today as well, and it's from the Toy Story 5 movie. Lovely song. But we're not playing that one. We're playing this one!
1: Dearie me, we hope it's not filthy.
0: I don't think Taylor Swift swears, does she?
1: I don't know.
0: Well, you've made me very nervous now. I mean, we've got...
1: Well, my hands are sweating now, Jim.
0: Well, they always are, but we've got all these songs here. I mean, have you not vetted any of them?
1: No.
0: I certainly wouldn't play number 10. Crikey, if you haven't vetted that one, could be really in trouble. Let's just go with it. She's fine. Taylor Swift's a good girl.
1: Okay, here we go then. She's a good girl.
0: She is.
1: There you go, Taylor.

0: Club Tropicana by Club Wham. Tropicana, absolute brilliant. I love that song.
1: It's a good choice of mine, wasn't it?
0: It was a good choice of yours, Ginge, absolutely. Sam gets lyrical, by the way. She's speaking the lyrics of a famous song, but what is it?
2: In my imagination, there is no complication.
0: It's an easy one for this hour. Easy peasy, lemon squeezy. Even Clive Harrop in the Philippines should get that.
1: Yeah, he should.
0: Oh, anyway, Dad's most irritating habits while watching TV include farting, burping and snoring, apparently.
1: How can he be watching the TV if he's snoring? Yeah. He ain't watching it, is he?
0: Well, they nod off.
1: Another one of them times where Dad's put what he wants on the TV, then he's nodded off.
0: Top 10 of his worst, chatting on the phone.
1: Scoffing snacks loudly.
0: Asking what is happening.
1: That's because he's been snoring.
0: Yeah. What's happening?
1: Sighing or breathing loudly.
0: That's me, isn't it?
1: Yeah.
0: I breathe quite loud.
1: You do.
0: We mentioned farting and burping loudly. Flicking channels mid-show.
1: Turning volume up super loud. It's because he ain't got his hearing aid turned up.
0: Hogging the remote control.
1: You do that a lot as well.
0: Only because you give me the remote control,
1: Ginge. Criticising the characters or the plot.
0: And snoring loudly. Yeah, you give me the remote control.
1: Number two, criticising the characters or plot. That's your mum. She watches 2 minutes or something. If she doesn't like it, it's off.
0: Oh, it's off.
1: That's it.
0: She's the critic.
1: She looks at you and she goes, what do you think? Yeah, I'm not sure.
0: But I don't think I've ever flicked channels mid-show. Like, kind of, while you're watching something.
1: I don't get to watch what I want to watch anyway.
0: Oh, don't talk a lot of wet... All right, then, when Stacey Solomon comes back...
1: Yeah, I have to watch it alone.
0: And Strictly Come Dance.
1: Yeah.
0: But you get to watch it, don't you?
1: I do, because I'm on my own. I've got up early to watch it before you wake up. And the remote is yours again.
0: You're making me out to be a really bad person.
1: We like to watch the same thing, don't we? I think if we both look at each other and go, I'm not sure, and we're half an hour in, you think, do you give it to the end of the first episode or you just give up now?
0: I sacrifice Strictly Come Dancing.
1: I love Strictly Come Dancing. I cannot wait for it to come back. Still, the jury's out for me, still on the new hosts and things. However, I'm looking forward to it, as always.
0: The NHS has topped a list of what makes people happy in the UK.
1: I'm not sure the NHS, the state it's in at the minute, makes people happy, but a whopping 80% of those polled said the health service was a good reason to be cheerful.
0: It was followed by family at 77% and clean water on 75%.
1: Crikey. I suppose we should be grateful for the small things, shouldn't we? Clean water. Some countries don't have it, do they?
0: No, they certainly don't.
1: So we are lucky to have the NHS. I'm not dissing the NHS. I just think at the minute, it's still under too much pressure from COVID was 5 years ago, 6 years ago, but they're still trying to catch up. And I think some of the love and care of some of the healthcare professionals.
0: It takes you about 8 hours to get into the hospital, doesn't it, really, when you're kind of sent by ambulance?
1: I'd got rigor mortis. I'd been sat there that long in the waiting room. It had kicked in. And then you go try and find something to eat. It's about £15 for a mouldy sandwich.
0: And chefs have been revealing the stuff they eat to unwind, and some of the stuff sounds a little bit like a dare.
1: Well, one of them, Alex Webb, who won MasterChef, loves a bit of caviar on Pringles.
0: So that'd probably be quite nice.
1: Have you ever tried caviar?
0: No.
1: No, nor me. I'm not sure I like the thought of it. Fish eggs.
0: No.
1: No. What if they grow inside me and I have tadpoles in my belly?
0: I don't think we can afford caviar, can we, Ginge?
1: No. I mean, have you seen? There's like a little spoon. It's ridiculous how much it is. Maybe we should try a little bit. And also, then, you've got Jack Steen, who apparently enjoys stringy cheese with chilli sauce and a fab lolly washed down with a pint.
0: Oh, couldn't think of anything worse, could you, really?
1: Well, I don't mind the fab lolly, but I'm not sure about the stringy cheese with chilli sauce.
0: No, not
1: at all. I'm a bit anal about cheese.
0: Yeah. Anyway, keep it here, it's Ginger and Nuts.
1: All right, you don't need to agree with the fact that I'm anal about cheese. I said cheese. Yeah, I'm not just anal.
0: As you're looking at my feet. Yeah. Cheese on toes.
1: Oh, hang on. I've made a song up this week, which is going to go on Instagram. I might record it myself, a video. Head, shoulders, shoulders, cheese on toes, cheese on toes. Head, shoulders, cheese on toes, cheese on toes.
0: It's Salt Me Day today, is it?
1: No, it's for you and Mark, isn't it? For your stinky feet that are going on Instagram.
0: Mark Farley doesn't want to go on Instagram with his toes.
1: Nobody will know they're his. It's all anonymous.

0: and Mac.
1: Damn his sweet little lies.
2: You can't disguise.
1: Samantha for far no bra says that Mike, her husband, sleeps with his eyes open when watching TV.
3: Oh yeah.
1: How can you do that? How can you snore and kind of have your eyes open?
3: You always say, I'm not asleep, I'm just resting my eyes. Well, I tell you one thing, the fact that you're snoring, dribbling and making the occasional noise tells me you ain't just resting your eyes.
1: It's terrible, it really
3: you're
1: is.
3: You're the only man, have I said this on air before? You're the only man I know who can breathe through the teeth with the mouth closed.
1: Thank you very much indeed.
3: No problem.
1: Nikki's popping out for an half an hour. She's got to take the dog over a walk before his dinner because they're both on a weight loss program at the moment. So,
3: her and the dog?
1: Yeah.
3: Oh, wow!
1: That's quite good,
3: nice,
1: isn't it?
3: That's nice, isn't it? A bit of motivation. Do it with somebody, you and your dog.
1: You need to get us in your headphones. Well, she's not listening, is she? So
3: no,
1: it doesn't make any difference.
3: She's gone out walking the dog.
1: We mentioned some of these chef combinations, like Pringles with caviar before those songs. What about Pombear crisps and dairy milk sandwich?
3: Sounds good to me. I'd have a bit of that.
1: Fried egg and apricot jam sandwich.
3: Yeah, that's where
1: these are other chef combinations. No.
3: Vanilla ice cream studded with pickles.
1: Now, do you know?
3: See, we need to give it a go.
1: I think that would be quite nice, because I like pickles and I like ice cream.
3: Yeah, so why not have them together? I love a French fry dipped in me a strawberry milkshake from a certain establishment.
1: What's it with black pepper sriracha?
3: No. Quavers with Worcestershire sauce.
1: Mashed potato sandwich.
3: See, now that's just carbs on carbs, isn't it?
1: Yeah.
3: I mean, that's a lot in it. Mashed potato and bread
1: together.
3: It's a recipe for disaster.
1: Certainly
3: a pot noodle with a baby bell. Again, the baby bell would melt with the heat of the pot noodle.
1: Surely you don't put the baby bell in it.
3: Yeah, you drop it in.
1: Oh, no, that's making me feel really queasy.
3: And then you get, like, your stringy cheese effect then, wouldn't you?
1: Oh, no, forget that. Maltesers dunked in red wine.
3: Well, I love Maltesers, but I don't like red wine, so I'll pass on that one, thank you. And chocolate fudge cake and feta cheese.
1: Feta cheese, no.
3: Do you like a bit of feta?
1: No.
3: Sprinkled over your salad?
1: Certainly don't. I think I've lived a little bit of a sad life, really, because you see some of these things.
3: A sad life.
1: Or maybe a happy life for not trying them.
3: Yeah, I was going to say, for not having mashed potato sandwiches and feta cheese on a chocolate fudge cake.
1: Yeah, I just don't know. Anyway, Marks and Spencer's, they've launched a seamless underwear for blokes.
3: Yeah.
1: They're promising no lines, no lumps and no surprises. Is this a bit like the VPL, the visible panty line, or the non-VPL?
3: No, you don't want a VPL. They're like, it's because they haven't got the seam at the back for the lady, so you can wear like a tight skirt and you've got your undercrackers on, but you can't tell. I mean, the fact that he says no lumps, bumps, surprise, do they suck you in as well?
1: Maybe they do, Ginge.
3: But they're calling it the Autograph Body Invisibles range.
1: Maybe I need to try this.
3: Maybe you do. I'll get you a pair. And many of us will mark National Sausage Roll Day today by wolfing down 3 million of the things, 4 times more than normal. Greggs alone are set to sell around 360,000 sausage rolls every day, and that's expected to be more than double.
1: Is it National Sausage Roll Day today? I haven't done my research.
3: Well,
1: but,
3: hang on. You've just made me read that out and you haven't even checked.
1: No. I've just kind of... maybe I should have checked beforehand.
3: National Sausage
1: Roll
3: Day.
1: Oh, here we go. She's checking.
3: 2026. Yep, Friday the 5th of June.
1: There you go.
3: National Sausage Roll Day.
1: I was just winding you up, Ginge.
3: Okay.
1: Just winding you up there. Don't forget, if you want to get in touch with us today.
3: There's greater things you can wind me up with than National Sausage Roll Day. Can we just say, though, happy birthday to our son Liam, whose birthday is today, and also our brother-in-law, Loz.
1: There you go. You've just done it, Ginge.
3: Thank you.
1: If you want to get in touch with us, it's gingerandnutslive@gmail.com or, of course, @gingerandnuts on all the socials. We'd love to hear from you. All these birthdays, I feel like dancing on the ceiling, Ginge.
3: Well, do right. can't.
1: Oh, there we go.
3: I was just reading the fact that somebody's asked the question, can I eat a two-day-old Greg sausage roll? Somebody's answered yes, as long as it's been stored correctly in the fridge.
1: There you go.

0: Now, the catchiest TV jingle of all time, or advertising jingle of all time, has been revealed, Ginge.
1: It has, and it says...
0: Hang on. We'll do the top 10 first.
1: We're doing
0: the top 10, Ginge. Bit of production into this show, you see. Let me just shuffle my papers.
1: Washing machines live longer with Calgon.
0: I'm loving it. Is at number 9, McDonald's.
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1: If you like a lot of chocolate on your biscuit, join our club.
0: Is this the Ginger Show, is it?
1: I thought you were waiting.
0: Is this the Ginger Show?
1: Carry on.
0: Insult me so I kind of go off in a huff, and then you can go on, if you like a lot of chocolate on your biscuit.
1: Well, you do the next one then, look.
0: What, is it a rubbish one, is it?
1: No.
0: You do the shake and back and put the freshness back. Do the shake and back and put the freshness back. See, that was a catchy ear jingle.
1: There you go, that was a good one.
0: That was a really good one.
1: I feel like chicken tonight.
0: A chicken tonight. Chicken tonight. A Mars a day helps you work, rest and play. That's at number 4.
1: Pick up a penguin.
0: See, I wouldn't say that was a catchy one. But that's at number 3.
1: Then would you like me to do the next one so you could do the first one?
0: I think you'd
1: be better at that.
0: Okay. Why? Because I've got a bigger voice. A louder voice.
1: Go compare. I don't even know the tune.
0: Go compare.
1: I don't think it's that.
0: What do you mean you don't think I do either?
1: Go on then. And the number 1 catchiest tune is...
0: And apparently 45% of us say it pops into our heads against our will. Just one cornetto, give it to me.
1: Delicious ice cream, just 50p. It isn't anymore, is it?
0: No, it's not.
1: It's about £2.50.
0: Well, there you go. Those were the catchiest advertising jingles of all time. Look at that. Straight on the head.
1: Interestingly, it says we spend on average 58 minutes a week with a jingle stuck in our head, which actually equates to a staggering 2 days a year.
0: Wow. That is amazing.
1: It's a lot. It's a lot, isn't it?
0: It is.
1: A jingle stuck in your... Now, they're going to have about 10 jingles stuck in their head now. We've just sang all of them.
0: Got to say hello to Yusuf, by the way. I think I've said it right. That's equivalent to Joseph. His real name is Joseph.
1: Oh, is it Yusuf? I thought... It's not Yusuf.
0: Because where you go, Yusuf.
1: Yusuf. It's Yusuf.
0: Yusuf.
1: Yusuf.
0: Oh. I think it's Yusuf. I think so, anyway.
1: Well,
0: anyway, I did promise.
1: We've just called him something else. The equivalent of...
0: I've just promised him a song. Yeah, because he really likes this one. It's Madonna, Holiday.
1: I need an holiday.
0: Where are we going? Book it now. Go compare. Anyway.
1: Can I just say, we need to find what how it actually goes.
0: Because
1: I'm not sure we're singing it right at all.
0: I don't think we are.

0: Paul Simon, you can call me Al.
1: Ginge, you can call me Al.
0: You can call me anything, to be honest. You often do.
1: Mainly, I do not.
0: Mainly during this show.
1: Right, wonderful. I've got the wheel ready.
0: Here we go, then. Diddly-dim. Sam gets lyrical. She's been speaking the lyrics.

0: Lyrics of a famous song, but what was it?
1: In my imagination, there is no complication.
0: It was, of course, June.
2: I should be so lucky. Where's my rubber ducky? I should be so lucky in love.
0: Ooh. Loads of people got it right today.
2: Okay. Spinning.
0: The next one might baffle you a little bit.
2: Right round, baby, right round. Older. Round like a record, baby, right round.
0: And Ryan! The winner is Ryan, well done to you,
2: well
0: Ryan.
2: Done, Ryan. Well done, round of applause.
0: Deserves a round of applause.
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4: From Feature Story News in the UK, I'm John Beaver. Ukraine's president has called for an in-person meeting with his Russian counterpart. In an open letter, Volodymyr Zelensky said it would be wrong to wait for the US. The United States has frozen assets belonging to the Cuban president and his family as Washington continues to ramp up pressure on the island nation. And India and the UK have unveiled a range of collaboration initiatives as the British Foreign Secretary held talks with her Indian counterpart in New Delhi.
0: Is it really?
2: It is.
3: This is Lazy Gold.
2: It's just not coming to me.
0: Now, in our lifetime, we eat nearly 70,000 snacks.
2: What, in a lifetime? That's about a year's worth of me.
0: I was going to say.
2: A study has revealed the average person will enjoy 21 nibbles between meals every week. That's around 1,095 a year.
0: The top 10 include a handful of nuts.
2: Slice of toast.
0: See, I like a slice of toast.
2: Oh, yeah.
0: Just occasionally.
2: With a bit of butter, proper butter on.
0: Oh, it's got to have proper butter. We don't have proper butter,
2: no,
0: do we,
2: Ginge? No, but when we go to hotels, like, you will get the lure pack on there. Ooh, spread it on.
0: A handful of grapes.
2: I mean, that's not really an interesting snack, is it?
0: Well, none of these are at the moment.
2: A piece of cake!
0: Oh, now you're talking, piece of cake.
2: I mean, who needs a piece when you can have half of one?
0: What about a piece of cheese?
2: Yeah, but I have that for my dinner, so again, that's not really a snacky treat, is it? An apple?
0: No, doesn't float my boat. A banana.
2: That's a number four. Number three, it's a biscuit.
0: A chocolate bar. Hey.
2: And a bag of crisps is, of course,
0: whoa,
2: Brit's top favourite snack.
0: So there you have. Do you know a saying I heard yesterday? An arm and a leg. Remember that? It used to be, it cost me an arm and a leg.
2: Yeah, it cost me an arm and a leg.
0: Somebody mentioned it to me, and I thought, blimey, I've not heard that saying for ages.
2: Why did they say it cost an arm and a leg? Because how much was it? I mean,
0: it was Callum. Callum was talking.
2: Was it if you sold your arm and a leg, you would have got a lot of money for it?
0: Maybe back in the day, you probably would.
2: Would you have ever sold your arm for money?
0: No, that's probably why it costs an arm and a leg. Maybe.
2: Dissecting what it's called, an arm and a leg. Shall I Google it?
0: No, don't bother.
2: Why do we say it costs an arm and a leg? I'll find out. I'll come back to you after these next songs.
0: Keep it here. Ginger and Nuts live. Where's this show going today? I just do not know.

0: We're going to be too far now. Can she not say chains and whips? It's a beeps and beeps excitement. What's a beep and a beep?
1: I'll tell you what, Jin.
0: We've got to be careful of the ones with Enix. But I mean, come on, that's a step too far.
1: We draw the line.
0: Too far.
1: Let's go back to the 70s.
0: Beeps and beeps excite me. Come on. I mean, you're daft.

0: You can't go wrong with the 70s songs, can
1: no,
0: you really?
1: You can't.
0: Whips and Chains Might Hurt Me or whatever
1: excite
0: it is.
1: Excite me.
0: And they excite you.
1: I didn't know Rihanna could get turned on by a beep and a beep.
0: We cut their song off because it was apparently the clean version, but they beat most of the words out.
1: I mean, since when can you not say chains and whips?
0: I don't know, but the world's gone mad. At least we're adhering to Ofcom, aren't we?
1: We are.
0: Which is quite good.
1: Yeah, we are.
0: Yeah, just in case.
1: We're just saving the listeners from listening to it.
0: I was really enjoying the song as well.
1: It's a good song.
0: Anyway, vain men spend more than women grooming themselves before going to bed with a lover for the first time.
1: Wow, yeah, half of those questions blew £46.79 on haircuts, facials and waxing. But women spent £5 less on their pre-sex beauty regime.
0: Carry on, Ginge.
1: A study also showed that first date men were most likely to buy new undies, while women prioritised waxing their legs.
0: So there you have it.
1: So wonderful. They can go in an old pair of dirty knickers, but at least their legs are silky smooth.
0: Keep it clean. Keep it clean. We'll be told off.
1: For what, saying dirty knickers?
0: You've just got to be careful, haven't you, now?
1: All right, beep. Knickers.
0: Strawberries and cream have been crowned the taste of summer.
1: Yeah, 70% of us said that the flavour screams summer louder than anything else.
0: It beats orange lollies, sausages on the barbecue and a cold lemonade. So there you have it.
1: Isn't it amazing? Strawberries and cream beat ice lollies. I mean, orange ice lollies are the most boring ones, so I can see why.
0: And the top staycation spots for 2026 have been revealed, and St Ives has kept its crown.
1: Oh, yeah, I do love St Ives. I mean, it's a bit of a drive to get there.
0: Oh, it's about 4 hours,
1: there,
0: isn't it?
1: It's lovely.
0: It really
1: but
0: is nice.
1: Bamberg's. Bamberg?
0: No, Bamber.
1: Bamber has jumped straight into second place.
0: Bamberg's.
1: Bamberg's. Like Borden on the Water and Salcombe. I've climbed the list too.
0: Even Brighton's pushed ahead of Lyme Regis this time.
1: Wow. Depends on where you are in Brighton, because there's some right dog holes there, isn't there?
0: I've never been to Bamberg.
1: Where's Bamber? Is it Bamber?
0: Bamber.
1: Bamber?
0: I'm sure it's Bamber.
1: Yeah, right. I'm going to get Google to dictate it to me. How do you say this word?
0: Because I got Ginge.
1: I did Google about the arm and a leg, but it got quite deep.
0: You're Googling everything, you are, aren't you?
1: About World War II and everything. And
0: yeah, she's on the Google all the time, I tell you.
1: Well, go Google.
0: There's no messing around. Why are you doing that, Ginge?
2: Sam gets lyrical, lyrical.
3: Now, if you feel that you can't go on because all of your hope is gone.
0: See, I think it's quite easy, really. I really do, but it's still, still on the tip of Ginger's tongue. But Mark Farley's got it right. Oh, Melissa's gone now.
1: You pronounced it.
0: Everything's going wrong.
1: Bambra.
0: Bambra.
1: Bambra.
0: So we were both wrong.
1: Yeah. There you go.
0: Nikki Unit. Nicole. That's a name. She's got it right. And there's loads of people who got it right.
1: Nikki's a unit.
0: Oh, Ginge, I'm sweating all over. I really am.
1: Your legs are sweating. There's a puddle forming at the bottom.
0: I know. Even my boxes are damp.
1: Boxes are damp.
0: or the beep.
1: My boxes are beep.
0: Oh, we've got Diana coming up soon, haven't we?
1: We have indeed.
0: 15 minutes
1: and counting. She's got a corker of a song this week, though. I've listened to it. I love it.

0: Remind me.
1: I know you said you were sweating, but I don't need you sitting here fully naked.
0: Well, I'd have a quick shower during the songs, didn't I, Ginge? So you kept it all under control for me.
1: I did. I sat here singing along.
0: You didn't twiddle with the knobs or the levers.
1: No, twiddling with the knobs and levers, and actually, we got through it without a beep or a anything in place.
0: Which is quite nice. I'm just all hot and bothered now.
1: You are all hot and bothered. I mean, you're dripping. I'm dripping.
0: I haven't had a chance to have a dry as... I haven't got dry as well.
1: Right.
0: You know what I mean?
1: Shall we move on? A new survey says 1 in 3 workers are unhappy in their job. And almost 1 in 10 say picking the wrong career is their biggest life regret. Shop workers came out as the least satisfied, with 26% looking for something new. Then it's 23% of transport workers and 21% of people in healthcare. A big chunk at 24 said they didn't even choose their career properly.
0: Yeah, I think I'm a bit like that, to be honest.
1: But, you know, you've got to be happy in your job. Like, do you know, my dad was saying the other day, you don't have to have thousands and thousands and thousands of pounds. You just need to do a job that you enjoy. If it's something you enjoy, as long as you've got enough money to survive and have a couple of holidays and things, that's all you need.
0: Yeah.
1: You've just got to be happy in your job. What's the point of having all this money, but you absolutely hate getting up every morning and going to work?
0: Well, you want to go to work because you want luxuries in life.
1: Oh, wow. We all need a bit of luxury, don't we?
0: And the most common luxuries have been revealed, and some of these are absolutely wonderful. They really are.
1: Well, some of them don't cost anything, do they?
0: Phone charger nearby so you don't have to get up.
1: Why is that? Because they're a lazy beep.
0: Yeah.
1: Ordering food and drink using a QR code rather than getting up to order. Crikey, Riley, we're all talking about just sitting on our backsides here.
0: It's if you've got more than one type of cheese in your fridge.
1: I don't like one more type of cheese. I only like cheddar.
0: Cheddar.
1: I did, however, buy a tub of a laughing cow triangles the other day, didn't we?
0: We've got to whiz through this, Ginge.
1: Because his and her sinks, a fully charged electric toothbrush.
0: Pre-chopped vegetables.
1: Huh? Electric bikes, smart thermostats, noise-cancelling headphones.
0: Getting your nails done, boiling water taps and priority boarding.
1: Wow. Ad-free TV, an air fryer, whey! And a robot vacuum cleaner.
0: And a cuddly toy, there we go. Right,
1: but
0: so...
1: But you know what? The top one, peace and quiet.
0: Yeah.
1: Which costs absolutely nothing, does it?
0: Peace and quiet.
1: Peace and quiet was the
0: high
1: top
0: speed
1: luxury.
0: Internet. Something we have to rely on.
1: We do. We have to buy for it and all.
0: Right, let me just move this up here because we're going over to Diana very, very shortly. So,
1: we are indeed. She's queued up, isn't she? Is she ringing already?
0: She's not ringing already. She's on the line already. I know, we'll talk for a little bit because I've realised I've got 50 seconds.
1: You've cut me off and now we've got 50 seconds to fill. What do you want to talk about while you sat here naked?
0: Talk about the fact that I had a lovely birthday.
1: You could do. You did have a lovely birthday. You had some nice presents, lots of cards.
0: I had some pickled onions.
1: Oh, you did.
0: And some pickled eggs.
1: Off your two sons.
0: And I've eaten both.
1: Well, you ate the pickled eggs in a day.
0: I know. Which is, but they haven't bunged me up though, Jim.
1: No, they haven't,
0: which
1: but you
0: is,
1: had posh ones though, didn't you? Drivers.
0: Oh.
1: Drivers, pickled. I tell you what, they're
0: pickled. I love a pickled
1: egg. And then pickled eggs cost more than.
0: Do you like pickled eggs?
1: No.
0: Have you ever tried one?
1: I've tried one, they're a bit too pickled for me.
0: See, I just, there's something about them.
1: I don't mind a normal bog standard boiled egg with a bit of salt and pepper on.
0: It's like when you go to the chip shop, because I know Mike Organ's going to the chip shop tonight because it's Fish and Chip Friday.
1: It's Fish Friday.
0: It's kind of, you can get the big, massive pickled onions, can't you?
1: When you look through the jar, it looks like they've, like, been given some extra boosting powder, doesn't it? Because
0: yeah,
1: they're, like, massive. And the pickled eggs are huge.
0: Yeah,
1: makes you wonder if they sit in vinegar too long. Do they expand?
0: Do
1: they
0: know,
1: explode?
0: Geez. Anyway, quick, let's move on.

0: bum.
1: We love the bum bum at the end, don't we, Diana?
2: Yes, we do.
1: Good morning. Good morning. How are you?
2: I am doing fabulous. I got woken up with this bright, bright sun
1: in
3: my face. Look at you. It's raining here again.
2: Oh, my goodness gracious.
3: We have a heat wave.
2: Yeah, definitely spring.
3: Yeah, heat wave followed by typhoons.
2: Well, I will brighten your day.
3: Oh, please do. Tell us all about your pick of the week.
2: Yes, so this week's pick of the week is How to Write a Song Without You by Nick Jonas from the brand new movie Power Ballad, directed by John Carney, the filmmaker behind one of my personal favorites, Sing Street. Now, I have been counting down the days for this movie ever since I first saw the trailer in theaters. Between the cast, the story, and John Carney's incredible ability to make music an essential character in his films, I knew this was going to be something special. And then I heard this song. How to Write a Song Without You has honestly been on repeat for me all week. Co-written by Nick Jonas, John Carney, and Gary Clark. It's a song that speaks directly to anyone who has ever poured their heart into music, songwriting, or any creative passion. The track begins with a gentle, emotional build before opening into a soaring chorus that's impossible not to sing along with. How to Write You Never Did Tell Me. How to Write You Never Did Help Me. How to Write You Never Did Show Me How. It's one of those choruses that grabs you immediately and stays with you long after the song ends. What I love most is how authentic it feels. There's a vulnerability in the lyrics that makes you stop and listen. Whether you're a musician, a songwriter, or simply someone who loves great music, there's something here that resonates on a very personal level. The song serves as an emotional centerpiece of Power Ballad, which tells the story of Rick Power, played by Paul Rudd, a wedding singer whose original song is transformed into a worldwide hit by pop superstar Danny Wilson, played by Nick Jonas. The film explores friendship, ambition, creativity, and the powerful connection that music creates between people. And here's something I find especially fascinating. Both Paul Rudd and Nick Jonas perform versions of this song in the film. Paul's rendition reflects the heart and soul of the songwriter, while Nick delivers a polished pop star version. It's a brilliant concept that showcases the song's versatility while deepening the emotional impacts of the story. As someone who's been eagerly anticipating this film since the first trailer, seeing Paul Rudd and Nick Jonas bring this story to life only makes me more excited to experience it on the big screen. John Carney has built a career around creating films where music matters, and based on this song alone, Power Ballad looks set to continue that tradition. How to Write a Song Without You feels like the kind of a movie song that deserves to be remembered long after the film leaves theaters. If there's a movie song this year deserving awards attention, this would be my pick. It's heartfelt, memorable, beautifully written, and the kind of song that reminds us why music connects us all in the first place. So if you're looking for a song that's emotional, uplifting, and guaranteed to get stuck in your head, this is it. So go stream it, download it, purchase it, and while you're at it, grab a ticket and check out Power Ballad on the big screen. Something tells me this is one movie music fans are not going to want to miss.
3: Wow, I can't wait. And I actually realise now, I've seen a clip on TikTok of Nick Jonas and his brother singing this song. So I'm looking forward to it now because it was quite catchy. All that's left for you to do is introduce your single of the week, Diana.
2: My pleasure, you guys. So this week is How to Write a Song Without You by Nick Jonas, right here on Ginger and Nuts. Enjoy, guys.

0: That was the Jonas Brothers with Waffle House. Before that, How to Write a Song Without You by Nick Jonas. A few people have messaged in.
1: They have.
0: Ava says that chorus hooked me instantly. I really like it, actually.
1: It is
0: really
1: good.
0: Like that
1: it's
0: song.
1: A good one. Beautiful lyrics and so much emotion, said David.
0: Sophie says, I turned up the volume straight away.
1: Diana was right. What a song, said Mark.
0: Not Mark Farley.
1: I was going to say, he's had another one.
0: Mark's not messaged in yet.
1: Oh, no.
0: Must make that clear.
1: The jury's out for Mark, then.
0: Olivia says, now I want to see the movie. So do I. I really want to see that movie.
1: Before Diana mentioned it, I'd heard the song on TikTok. I think I'd seen a clip. But I didn't realise it was for the film. And now I know about the film, I need to see it. But Nick Jonas sounds incredible on this, said Ben.
0: One of the best movie songs I've heard in ages, says Charlotte. Yeah, which is why I want to see the movie.
1: Yeah.
0: Absolutely brilliant. Mark Farley's just messaged in. Liked Diana's song. A bit slow for me, but good.
1: Okay.
0: There you go.
1: Oh, there you go. Mm. Another tip.
0: I thought it was slow to start with, but then I thought it really kind of notched up a gear.
1: Yeah. Punched at the end.
0: Fantastic.
1: That's what they say, don't they?
0: Punch at the end. And now fish and chips is the nation's favourite pub grub to enjoy with pals, apparently.
1: Yeah, a third of us say the iconic British dish is the top of their lunchtime treats. And nearly a third said their local boozer was the best place to socialise.
0: Yeah, fish and chips, Ginge.
1: We've not had fish and chips for a while, have we? You can't beat a fish and chip, can you?
0: No.
1: Like, where did we have a... Where were we in the fish... Oh, in London. And we went to see BGT and we found a little pub, didn't we? You had fish and chips, it was huge.
0: Did I have fish and chips? Oh, yes.
1: Yeah, you did.
0: On the night time.
1: On the night time, on the Friday night, you had fish and chips and the fish was massive, wasn't it?
0: Well, your rack of ribs were nice as well, didn't
1: you? Well, apart from when I had to share them for Charlie and I had to have a couple of his chicken goujons.
0: He now likes ribs, though, doesn't he?
1: He does, he likes them. Well, he likes them from the pub, not from Asda. Let's just clear that up.
0: Oh, Asda, what are you doing to us?
1: They're letting him down. I'm gonna get some TGI ones and see if they go down any better.
0: Okay.
1: Okay.
0: You said it because you like them.
1: Oh, I love ribs. Bit of corn on the cob. Do you know what the worst thing was when we had ribs? I went to put the corn on the cob in the air fryer with some butter and salt and realised they'd gone off. So I had to open a tin of sweet corn, tip it in and do the same. Didn't really have the same effect as a corn on the cob.
0: Now, Mark Farley says, talking about my pickled eggs earlier on.
1: Yes.
0: He said, best thing to do is get a packet of crisps, crunch them all up into little bits and drop them on your pickled egg. Or drop your pickled egg into it. All the bits of the crisps stick to the egg. Nom, nom, nom.
1: It'd be a bit like a Scotch egg then, without the sausage meat.
0: Yeah. I need to try that. I've run out of pickled eggs.
1: You have?
0: I need to try that.
1: Father's Day's not far off. Maybe you can have another jar.
0: Yeah. I think I'm vinegared out.
1: Vinegared out.
0: Yeah.
1: I'll tell you one thing. You could have some driver's pickled eggs.
0: Well, I had them last time.
1: No, pickled eggs. Oh, yeah. No, but I mean...
0: Yeah, but...
1: The posh ones you get from the garden centre.
0: Are they drivers or gardeners?
1: Well, gardeners. I tell you, Tesco advertise them.
0: Yeah,
1: they don't even do them in store, but they do it.
0: Yeah, but... Keep it here. It's Ginger and Us live. Only 10 minutes to go, Ginge.
1: Only 10 minutes to go. I've got to go sell ice creams now. Frozen Friday. The bloody weather's frozen.
0: You haven't got to go yet.
1: No.
0: Okay.
1: When the show's finished.
0: Okay, all right.

0: It means it's nearly the end of the show, Jean.
1: It does.
0: This is the last link.
1: We're on the countdown to the end.
0: Which is always good. And it's time for the reveal of...
2: Sam gets lyrical.
0: She was speaking the lyrics of a famous song, but what was it?
3: Now, if you feel that you can't go on, because all of your hope is gone.
0: It was, of course, Reach Out, because I'll be there.
1: That wasn't the song I was thinking of, so it definitely weren't on the tip of my tongue. No, I'm thinking of something totally different.
0: I'm sure it was that song.
1: Are you sure?
0: I'm positive, Ginge. Reach out.
1: I'll spin the wheel then. We've got a few names spinning around.
0: I can only see in small letters on the screen here on one of the sound pads.
1: Need to wear your reading glasses then, don't you? It makes them bigger.
0: No, but it does say reach out.
1: Anyway, I've spun the wheel and the winner is Peter!
0: Peter, well done, Peter. That's it, just cough on air.
1: I was clearing my throat, trying to do it discreetly while I was clapping.
0: Next week, the return of Joker John.
1: Joker John! Hey, we've got jingles ready and everything, haven't we?
0: We're going to tie him down. We're going to tie Joker John down. He'll be on the show next week, around about 12:30.
1: I mean, he might not want to be tied down. You sure we can say tied down, not beep down?
0: Yeah, what with the beeps and beeps?
1: With the beeps and beeps that excite me.
0: And of course, Diana will be back with another cracking review.
1: She will indeed.
0: Looking forward to it.
1: Have we got any Sam Gets Lyrical in the vault left?
0: We do.
1: Oh, we do. Okay. I was going to say, we don't need to get around and recording some more then.
0: No. See you next week, everybody.
1: Bye-bye, everyone. Adios.

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1: From Feature Story News in the UK, I'm John Beaver. Ukraine's president has called for an in-person meeting with his Russian counterpart. In an open letter, Volodymyr Zelensky said it would be wrong to wait for the US. The United States has frozen assets belonging to the Cuban president and his family as Washington continues to ramp up pressure on the island nation. And Chinese President Xi Jinping will travel to North Korea next week. It marks his first overseas trip of the year after recently hosting both the US and Russian presidents.
0: This is Lazy Gold. Playing the greatest oldies of all time. Like this.

0: 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That sweet soul music.
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0: Yes. Hello, and welcome back to our show. 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
1: Ammon,
0: Devo,
2: and Aaron, Airhead Cheshire.
0: Now, we thought, we're always laughing. We've always got so much energy. We have to take a moment to
2: center ourselves.
0: Solace. Calm.
1: Reflection.
2: Breathing.
0: So, now, it's time for Shallow Thoughts with the Fun Crew. Amanda, what are your thoughts?
1: Sometimes the best helping hand you can give is a good firm push over the ledge.
0: Aaron, please share.
2: My memory isn't bad. It's just very committed to surprise endings.
1: David, what are your thoughts?
0: I tried to align my life with the universe, but the universe kept rescheduling the meeting and eventually stopped replying altogether. Ghosted. Shallow Thoughts with the Fun Crew. We'll be right back with more fun with Ammon, Devo, and Aaron.

Crazy Gold, we're thinking about the revolution and also them crazy fashion trends as we take you back to the swinging 60s.

0: Let's giggle.
1: It's time for more fun with Em and Devo and Aaron. It's time for now random funny things that we like to talk about.
0: Oh, we're good at that.
1: Yeah, but guess what? This segment, it deserves a sponsor.
2: This program is made possible in part by a grant from Shingles, the crispy snack chips made from roofing material.
1: Okay, I'd rather have that than the other disgusting kind of shingles. Yeah. How about we get on with the signs, it's time to mow your lawn.
0: Mm.
1: Now, is there any combo efficiency that can come along with mowing a lawn?
0: I've got a turbo in my lawnmower.
1: Have you?
0: Ooh. Yeah.
1: But what about like drinking or eating or, I mean, exercise comes along with lawn mowing, right?
3: Yeah.
1: So,
3: yeah.
1: I mean, that one's obvious. Is there anything else, though, that we can think of? Maybe I'll have to go out and just mow the lawn.
3: Yeah, maybe you should try it out.
1: Yeah, figure something out. I'm sure there's something that go along with the wheels turning and stuff.
3: Yeah, or, like in your head.
0: Yeah, no wheels are turning up there.
1: Oh, yeah, let's get on with this. How about this sign that you need to mow your lawn? You can no longer see in the neighbor's bedroom window. Their second floor bedroom window. Okay, Amanda, what do you got?
3: I think I did this. You're reading a new how-to book called Inexpensive Lawn Care Through Asphalt.
1: Oh, yes. Oh,
3: pour that concrete.
1: That's a good one. Yeah, the DIY. Aaron, you've got a sign. It's time to mow your lawn.
0: Yeah, you have to keep the dog on the leash in the backyard or you'll lose sight of him.
3: Oh, that's not good.
1: That's right. That's true. How about this one? Postal workers. There are postal workers still. They use a machete to deliver your mail.
0: Oh, dangerous. Postal.
3: Yeah.
1: Don't get in their way. I hope the dog doesn't meet up with them. Okay, or maybe I do. Okay, what's your next one? The sign is time to mow your lawn, Amanda.
3: Your landscaping consultant recommends use of an upside down helicopter.
0: Oh,
3: that's not a bad idea. Fun. Get that helicopter out
0: Absolutely.
3: Here.
1: How about like a drone with all those? They've got little things.
0: Oh,
3: right?
0: I talked to George.
1: They got blades.
3: That's right.
1: Okay, how about this next one here, Aaron?
0: To get the newspaper, you have to organize a search team.
3: Just read it online.
0: Yeah, right.
1: I disappear. Okay, how about you bump into something on the way out to the car and realize it's the kid's swing set.
3: Oh.
1: There's got to be some like efficiencies with a swing set and cutting the lawn.
3: Yeah,
1: that would be
3: a
1: good one right there. Okay. How about this next one, Amanda?
3: You start to hear growling sounds similar to the ones on the National Geographic special on the savannas.
1: Mm.
3: What is that? Yeah. What's down there?
1: Okay, how about this next one? The penultimate sign, it's time to mow your lawn, Aaron.
0: The mailman has woven the grass over the sidewalk into an artistic arch so you could get to the front door.
3: Oh, that's good. That's nice of him.
1: Right? You know what? Is he charging me for that? Because
0: I would pay. I think that might look
1: I don't know if I would, but that's a good one. Okay, let's finish this all up here. Here's the final sign. It's time to mow your lawn. You see your kids laying down a trail of breadcrumbs as they leave the house. That's a definite sign. It's time to mow the lawn. Okay, that is it for that one. We've got good news coming up next, so stick around for more fun with Em and Devo and Aaron and all the hearts pumping in the studio right after this.

0: Okay, we're getting on with
1: beautiful.
0: This segment here on Fun with Em and Dave O'Aaron. I said hearts pumping in the studio. Amanda thought maybe that was a little bit of an ooh, David. I was just talking about love. That's all I was talking
2: sure,
0: about.
2: Sure, yeah, so. Sure.
0: We are going to now talk about the good news that's happening around the world. And whenever we do that, we have to do this.
3: Kindly deeds done for free. Kindly deeds
4: done for free.
0: And that tells me that we've got some heart-pounding stories.
1: Mm. Oh, we love the good news.
0: Oh, we need to talk about this. How about we start with a 33-year-old man in Northeast Ohio named Yanni Saris. He was helping his father cut down trees in the backyard or mow the lawn. of his parents' home when he saw an SUV speeding across nearby yards and plunging into a pond.
1: Oh, no.
5: Oh dear.
0: A 46-year-old mother and her 8-year-old daughter were inside. Yanni heard the girl screaming and sprang into action.
1: Wow.
0: Did he have a cape on? I don't know.
2: I would think so, yeah.
0: He ran to the pond, jumped in, freed the girl, and got her to safety. Then he went back in for the mother, who'd been unconscious, and swam her to shore.
2: Oh, wow.
0: The mother said that they were coming back from dinner at Olive Garden. Olive Garden. When she started feeling sick and fainted behind the wheel, she's okay now and is working with her doctors to figure out what caused her to faint in the first place when she was
2: scary,
0: driving.
2: Yeah.
1: I hope they got breadsticks.
0: Thank you to Yanni. Okay, we've got the second story. A 3-week-old kitten named Flarian weighed less than a pound and was covered in burns when he arrived at the Sacramento SPCA, and the prognosis wasn't good.
2: No.
0: Flarian made it through a very intense surgery, but doctors thought he'd need another surgery to amputate a leg. But the kitten made a miraculous recovery after that, almost as if he hadn't been injured at all.
2: Oh, kitten power.
1: Lovely.
0: So the amputation wasn't even
2: needed. Nice. Oh, good. So
0: how about this one? A Minneapolis school district will provide free meals and snacks to kids this summer. More than 60 schools, parks, recreation centers, libraries, and community sites will provide the food, and anyone 18 years of age and younger can access the meals and snacks.
2: Great
0: Thank
2: idea.
0: You very much.
1: I like
0: good.
1: That.
0: Let's feed
1: that's
0: everybody.
1: Great. Yeah.
0: Okay, guys, that's it. We are going to wrap things up after this. We've got the trivia preview. Make sure you find out what those questions are, because we're going to be answering them on the trivia reveal on Monday. So stick around and get the questions right after this on Fun with Em and Dave O'Aaron.

0: 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James
1: Barrington, where the sisters live. 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
2: Aaron Airhead Cheshire.
0: On Monday's show, we're going to have the trivia reveal, which means that we've got to have the trivia preview right now. We've got three questions we're going to ask you. Are you guys ready to put your thinking caps on?
1: Oh,
2: let's do it.
0: Okay, here we go. These are the three questions. We're going to get the answers on Monday.
1: Number one, 20% of workers in a new survey said they're worried that doing this might make them look lazy to their boss. What is it?
0: And number two, 62% of people say they do this every day after work. What is it?
2: And finally, number three, according to researchers, having one of these at work could increase your happiness as much as earning $100,000 more a year. What is it?
0: Okay, there you go. There's the three questions. You guys ready to do this?
2: Yeah. I got an idea.
0: Okay, I'm going to come up with some crazy answers for these, so get ready. Okay, thank you very much for tuning in. And on Monday's show, make sure you're there again so you can get the reveal of the questions and the trivia we just asked. Okay, we'll see you guys on Monday for more fun with Ammon, Devo, and Aaron.

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1: From Feature Story News in the UK, I'm John Beaver. Ukraine's president has called for an in-person meeting with his Russian counterpart. In an open letter, Volodymyr Zelensky said it would be wrong to wait for the US. The United States has frozen assets belonging to the Cuban president and his family as Washington continues to ramp up pressure on the island nation. And Chinese President Xi Jinping will travel to North Korea next week. It marks his first overseas trip of the year after recently hosting both the

0: got an untaxed car? You could hide it in a hedge or sneak it in a skip. 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So don't risk it. 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
1: John Lennon,
2: Paul McCartney,
1: George Harrison, Ringo Starr.
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Airways Flight 372 to Bridgetown, Barbados. We will be flying at an height of 32,000 feet and at an airspeed of approximately 600 miles per hour. Refreshments will be served after takeoff. Kindly fasten your safety belts and refrain from smoking until the air.

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1: From Feature Story News in the UK, I'm John Beaver. Ukraine's president has called for an in-person meeting with his Russian counterpart. In an open letter, Volodymyr Zelensky said it would be wrong to wait for the US. The United States has frozen assets belonging to the Cuban president and his family as Washington continues to ramp up pressure on the island nation. And Chinese President Xi Jinping will travel to North Korea next week. It marks his first overseas trip of the year after recently hosting both the US and Russian presidents.
0: This is Lazy Gold. Playing the greatest oldies of all time. Like this.

0: 7 years old. Heidi, did you know a full moon is not actually bigger than any other moon? It only appears larger when it's close to the horizon. The visual trick is known as the moon illusion.
1: So,
0: yeah. Did people think it was bigger? Apparently. I don't know. We don't know everything, but now we know this.

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Whether it was YMCA, Wonderful Tonight, or We Are Family, let's take time out and remember them carefree days of the 70s.

0: Time now for the joke of the day. I'm so excited to hand it off to Heidi because then I can quit talking for a little bit. Holy cow. I've been stuttering and sputtering.
1: Struggling today.
0: Yeah. I certainly am. So what do you have for me for the joke of the day?
1: A man is pushing a cart through the supermarket. In the front is a small child making an unholy racket. They pass a woman who overhears the man say, "It's all right, George. We're nearly done." A few minutes later, she encounters them again. This time, the child is clawing open a packet of chips and throwing them at the man. She overhears him again. "Patience, George. Nearly there." Two aisles over, there they are again. The child is now howling and kicking the man, rubbing snot into his sweater. And once more, she hears him say, "Not long now, George. We're nearly out of here." Now they're at the checkout, and she runs into them again. Then the child is throwing money out of the man's wallet and screaming at other shoppers. She can't help hearing him again. "Soon we'll be in the car, George. Soon it's time to go home. Need to just stick it out a little longer." On the way out, she can't help herself. She goes up to him and she congratulates him on being so patient with George. "I've never seen anyone deal so calmly with this sort of thing," she tells him. "Well, thank you, miss," he replies, "but I'm George. This little brat is Kevin."
0: I love it. All right, this is your joke of the day on the John and Heidi

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It's like a care home for classic hits. It's where you find all the songs you'd forgotten about, like this.

0: Time now for the scoop of the day, Mythbusters sunscreen edition. You ready for this, Heidi?
1: I'm ready.
0: These statements, contrary to what you might have been told, are all myths. Each will be followed by the fact. Dark skin doesn't need sunscreen.
1: That is a myth.
0: Darker skin tones are less prone to skin cancer, but this can also mean the signs of trouble are ignored, so don't ignore them. A base tan protects you. No, a base tan is nature's way of producing sun protection because you've been irritated, but that doesn't lessen your risk of skin cancer, and constant tanning will age your skin. You don't need to use sunscreen inside. It says all contact with sunlight requires protection, even if it's coming through a car window or an office window and walking from building to building as well, or from your car to the building. The number of sunscreen is proportionate to the number of minutes in the sun. Did you ever think that?
1: No. So SPF 50 is what you should be wearing if you're going to be outside for 50 minutes.
0: No. That's what people apparently have been thinking, but they say that's not the case.
1: Oh, no. I've never thought that.
0: SPF 15 allows 1/15th of harmful UVB rays to reach your skin. So that's what it is. It's not, SPF 15 means you can only be out for 15 minutes. That has nothing
1: I've never,
0: to do
1: I've never thought
0: with that.
1: That.
0: The SPF in makeup is enough. No, maybe for a few minutes, but if you're going outside for more than 15 minutes, you would need more SPF than you get in makeup. One application of sunscreen in the morning is good for the whole day. No, they say reapplying is just as important as a first coat. Sunscreen gets consumed when light hits you, which means you need more regularly. You don't need sunscreen during off-peak hours. Well, that's not true as well. The sun can cause damage no matter what time of the day it is. So if you're outside more than 15 minutes, any time of day or night, you're supposed to have sunscreen. And it says the most between 8 a.m. and 4 p.m.
1: See, I've heard some interesting things about sunscreen here lately, so I don't know.
0: But it says you can get burned at 8 a.m. and you can get burned after 4 p.m. So
1: do your own research.
0: There you go. Sunscreen on your face, arms, and legs is enough. They go, no, that's a good start, but you got other places. And they say melanoma is only caused by sun exposure. That's not true as well. It's also caused from other things. All of these details in this long, rattly list in the show notes for today at johnandheidishow.com.

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1: Our listeners are amazing. Yes, you. I'm talking about you. The doctors. The nurses. The healthcare assistants. The porters. The lorry drivers. The shop workers. The police officers. The postmen and women. The checkout staff. The ambulance crews. The staying at home isolators. Whoever you are, we know you're doing your bit. And we just wanted to say thank you. No, sincerely, thank you. And because you're doing your bit, we promise we'll keep doing our bit. We'll support you, we'll inform you, we'll even entertain you. 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
0: from the beating heart of Bourneville, Birmingham. We're not big, but we're perfectly well formed. We are Lazy Gold.

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1: Dear John Letters.
0: I'm excited to read this to my beautiful bride, Heidi, because I wonder if we know anybody that's... I don't think we know anybody that's quite this obsessed, but maybe. We'll see. Here we go. Dear John, I think my wife has a problem. She's been a stay-at-home mom for about 2 years. I'm excited the kids are home for the summer. It might actually help. She's been in charge of a Facebook group for our neighborhood. She has become the queen bee. She started by joining the group. She would casually check for posts in the neighborhood group, but this has turned into an obsession. Now she's the moderator of the group, and she apparently is pretty invested. Every day she's glued to her phone, reading arguments between strangers, getting emotionally invested in neighborhood drama, and following every complaint, rumor, and suspicious vehicle sighting she can find. She spends hours on this hobby every day. She knows many of the neighbors by their nicknames that were given to them by other people in the group. We were at a restaurant last weekend, and she got excited when a lady walked in. She said, "Oh, hey, that's the poo picker." I said, what are you talking about? She goes, "That's the lady who brings baggies with her when she goes on her morning walk, and she picks up after the neighborhood dogs that are on their own or with an owner that doesn't pick up after them. The group calls her the poo picker." She seems like a nice lady, actually. My wife doesn't know her real name. She just saw photos of her in the group of this lady being a good neighbor who cleans up after dogs. I'm going to pause for a second. She's a good neighbor. Why would you give her a better name than that?
2: Yeah, she's an angel, that it sounds like.
0: I'm not going to do it, but I'm glad somebody's doing that. All right, back to this. She also knows the scoop on anybody who has stuff for sale. She predicted the neighbors getting divorced. She said she could tell there was trouble by the things they were selling in the group.
2: Oh,
0: what were they selling? Wedding rings?
2: Goodness.
0: Is this just a harmless hobby, or does she seem to be a little bit over the top? Has my wife crossed the line into being too invested in other people's drama? She asked me to be a moderator, too. I said no. I'm glad I've been able to avoid most of it so far. Any advice? Signed, am I the king bee? Okay, question for you, Heidi. Do you know anybody that's this invested, or is that just me?
2: I don't know anybody that's...
0: I know some people that are.
2: Invested, so, but it's unhealthy.
0: It is. And here's the thing. For me, it's not even necessarily neighborhood groups. I do stand-up comedy, so I'm in some comedy groups, and there are people who joined this group, like, just as a comedian, and then they've kind of taken over the group, and they're very involved, and they chime in on everything, and they have advice on everything, and sometimes I'm like, maybe let other people answer one? Mm-hmm. I don't know. I just think it's interesting how some people get very invested in this stuff. I don't have time for that. Like, I barely have time to read the comments other people post. I don't have time to go in and say, okay, I have an answer for everybody on everything. But I'm glad that there's somebody doing this stuff, because I have set up Facebook groups. And if those things go unchecked, if there's nobody in charge of those, they get out of control fast. I set one up that it was for people to post, like, jobs. Because I was thinking, I set this thing up. And I was like, oh, I'll do this. You know how many scam jobs were in there within a month?
2: So
0: it was
2: many.
0: Like every day. And then I would have people reach out to me. They're like, hey, this thing is a scam and you have it in your group. And I let a friend of mine who had some time at the time. He was like, I got time. I'll do that. I put him in charge. Oh, my goodness. Was he amazing at that? He cleaned up that group in a big old hurry. And he was so excited. Then I would talk to him. He's like, oh, did you see I blocked 7 spammers today? I'm like, I didn't see that, but I'm glad you're there. So like I said, I personally think it's amazing that your wife has taken this under her wing and she's doing it. But here's what I would do. If you feel like it's gone too far, ask her if she thinks it's gone too far. Just say, do you think it's healthy for you to be this invested?
2: And is it causing anxiety? That would be the question that I would ask. Because if it's making her anxious, it's not worth doing.
0: No, and that's the thing. You know, I love that
2: and
0: she
2: does
0: got...
2: And your neighborhood really need a group? I mean, let's be honest.
0: Oh, Heidi, you know so little about the internet these days. No, there's a neighborhood app. There's a group called...
2: I know, and I'm not involved in any of that.
0: I got on there because I was trying to find the thing they were talking about. Then I found out that they were just kidding. It wasn't even a thing. But now I'm on there. And I get messages all the time. I never go in there, hardly ever. But when I do, I'm like, oh, who has time for this?
2: Exactly.
0: But this guy's wife does. So I'm glad there are people out there who are doing that.

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1: From Feature Story News in the UK, I'm John Beaver. Ukraine's president has called for an in-person meeting with his Russian counterpart. In an open letter, Volodymyr Zelensky said it would be wrong to wait for the US. The United States has frozen assets belonging to the Cuban president and his family as Washington continues to ramp up pressure on the island nation. And Chinese President Xi Jinping will travel to North Korea next week. It marks his first overseas trip of the year after recently hosting both the US and Russian presidents.
0: This is Lazy Gold.

0: for the movie quote of the day. Heidi's not going to get this one from 2003. I'll be so impressed if you get this one.
1: Okay.
0: I was going to say amazed and impressed. I'm going to be so
1: amessed.
0: I'm going to be so amessed. So impraised. I don't know. Here we go. You bow to no one.
1: Oh, gosh.
0: You bow to no one.
1: I don't know.
0: The Lord of the Rings, Return of the King.
1: Oh, yeah.
0: I knew you.
1: I've not watched
0: it. I know. I haven't either. And now we're going to get an email from somebody who loves Lord of the Rings asking why we hate it. We don't hate it. We've just never seen it.
1: People love them.
0: Yeah. So, and the thing is, one of these days.
1: It's not my genre.
0: One of these days when I have 93 hours to spare, because there's so much.
1: I still won't watch them.
0: But I'm just saying, that's why I haven't watched it, because there's so much. But there you go. Movie quote of the day on the John and Heidi Show.

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1: About 95% of the world's population lives above the equator.
0: Oh, wow. That's pretty wild.
1: That's
0: most
1: huge.
0: Of us.
1: Yeah.
0: Yeah.
1: The shortest Oscar-nominated performance, this I thought was fascinating, was for Hermione Baddeley, who appears in Room at the Top from 1959. She was in it for 2 minutes and 19 seconds.
0: And she won an Oscar.
1: And she was nominated for an Oscar.
0: Well, that's pretty cool.
1: It must have been an amazing 2 minutes. Well,
0: there you go.
1: And some horses can grow mustaches.
0: No kidding?
1: Mm-hmm.
0: Well,
1: apparently.
0: I'd kind of like to see a horse with a mustache.
1: I would too. That's news to me.
0: That is also news to me.

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0: fun fact for you, Heidi.
1: What's that, John?
0: Bookworms are an actual thing. They're insects that bore holes in books. So if you read a lot of books, you're known as a bookworm, but this is a real bookworm, Heidi.
1: I didn't know that.
0: Yeah. Fun fact for you, Heidi.
1: What's that, John?
0: You could swim through syrup just as fast as you could swim through water, even though it's many times thicker. So if you ever fall in a vat of syrup, just go swimming.
1: Just swim.
0: Apparently. Fun fact for you, Heidi.
1: What's that, John?
0: 70% of those who lock themselves out of a hotel room are women. So 70%. I wonder what the percentage is of people who lock themselves in a hallway. I literally locked myself into a hallway that I couldn't get out of. Yeah. Fun fact for you, Heidi.
1: What's that, John?
0: The English language has about 3,000 words to describe the state of being drunk, one of which is ramsquaddled. So there's 3,000 ways to talk about being drunk. Hmm. And we'll do one more fun fact for you, Heidi.
1: What's that, John?
0: Children learn an average of 10 words a day between the age of 2 and the age of 5.
1: Hmm.
0: That's pretty wild. Several fun facts. How about ramsquaddle, kids? Did you learn that one today? Several fun facts. Now you know. Thanks for listening to the John and Heidi Show.

0: eye are shaking off the salt. 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
5: Boys.

0: Time now for some weird news. A growing number of New Yorkers are stepping into the ring for chess boxing. Yeah, it's a hybrid sport that combines speed chess with actual boxing rounds.
1: What?
0: Yeah. Classes at Brooklyn's iconic Gleason's Gym attract everyone from architects and finance workers to martial artists, with competitors alternating between chess matches and sparring sessions. Victory can come by knocking out or checkmate or by running out of chess clock. Organizers say most matches are still decided on the board, not in the ring. The unusual sport, which originated in a 1992 comic book, later gained popularity in Europe, and it's said to be taking New York City by storm despite concerns over risks of head trauma and boxing injuries. Who would have
1: ridiculous
0: chess boxing?
1: Right.
0: So
1: I did not have that on my 2026 bingo card.
0: The people I know who play chess and the people I know who box are not the same people.
1: But
0: you never know.
1: No.
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1: From Feature Story News in the UK, I'm John Beaver. Ukraine's president has called for an in-person meeting with his Russian counterpart. In an open letter, Volodymyr Zelensky said it would be wrong to wait for the US. The United States has frozen assets belonging to the Cuban president and his family as Washington continues to ramp up pressure on the island nation. And Chinese President Xi Jinping will travel to North Korea next week. It marks his first overseas trip of the year after recently hosting both the US and Russian presidents.
0: This is Lazy Gold. Playing the greatest oldies of all time. Like this.

0: Time now for the question of the day. This one is for you, Heidi. 28% of women, that was a pregnant pause. 28% of women say this is one of the most embarrassing things their partner can do. What is it?
1: Dance?
0: No. Use bad grammar or spelling on social media. You ain't seen nothing yet.
1: I
0: show you some embarrassing things. Yeah. So wait a minute. Are you trying to say I'm a bad dancer? Clearly, that's what she's trying to say. That is your question of the day on the John and Heidi Show. Time for dancing lessons.

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Then, a generous helping of 60s hits. Mix them carefully with some forgotten 70s classics. Blend them gently for 4 minutes. Then simmer on Gas Mark 7 until golden brown. This is the result.

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1: Today and tomorrow, I'm going to share some names, some funny names of people whose name matches their job description.
0: Oh, okay.
1: So there's a person named Chris Trimmer, for example, who is a tree nursery operator.
0: Oh, so he trims trees. Chris Trimmer.
1: Melanie Profit is a business director.
0: Well, that's cool.
1: John Laws is a judge.
0: Oh, nice.
1: William Payable is a tax collector.
0: Oh, that's awesome.
1: David Seaman is a Fishing Republic ambassador.
0: Okay.
1: Peter Goodnight, anesthesiologist. I like that one a lot.
0: Dr. Goodnight is here to put you to bed.
1: That's awesome. Tom Kitchen is a chef.
0: Oh, nice.
1: Richard Chop is a vasectomy surgeon.
0: Oh, my goodness. Dr. Chop is here to...
1: It's Dick Chop.
0: Wow. Richard Chop, that is wild. Well, he at least went into the right.
1: That's amazing.
0: He at least went into the right line of work.
1: Yeah, Andrew Drinkwater is a water researcher, and the last one for today is Michael R. Lawyer, and he's a lawyer.
0: Well, that's amazing. I'm looking forward to more of these, Heidi. Thank you.
1: You're welcome, John.
0: That is Something Special with Heidi Small.

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These classics. 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This

0: Time now for the list. People still plan to drink this summer, but many are doing it more carefully and in moderation, according to a new survey. About half of the people in a poll carried out in the U.S. said they become more intentional about booze consumption. Younger adults are leading the shift, by the way. Emotional well-being was the top reason, but they've got a bunch of other reasons. So you want me to tell you the top 10?
1: Sure.
0: Top 10 reasons for moderate drinking. Number 12. Oh, there's 12 reasons. The top 10 reasons. Number 12, avoiding regret.
1: Mm-hmm.
0: 11, fitness goals. 10, setting a good example. 9, work responsibilities. 8, family responsibilities. 7, maintaining a social image or reputation. 6, to save money. 5, wanting to achieve a well-balanced lifestyle. Now we're up to the top 4. It's the right approach. 3, for better sleep. The number 2 reason for moderate drinking, preferred quality over quantity. And the number 1 reason for moderate drinking this summer, emotional well-being.
1: Yeah.
0: I agree with
1: all good reasons.
0: All very good reasons. And if that is the right thing for you, I think that you should do that. I encourage you to take every step that you possibly can to do what is right for you. So there you go. That is the list on the John and Heidi Show.

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1: Tobias Wilcock welcoming aboard Coconut Airways Flight 372 to Bridgetown, Barbados. We will be flying at an height of 32,000 feet and at an airspeed of approximately 600 miles per hour. Refreshments will be served after takeoff. Kindly fasten your safety belts and refrain from smoking until the air.

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1: 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It's where you find all the songs you've forgotten about, like this.

0: We always like to wrap things up around here with good news, and I think this is good news. What a cool story. It makes their day. A Boise gentleman is now giving seniors the ride of a lifetime on a bicycle. I think this is cool. Boise Senior Living Director took an ordinary bicycle, and he turned it into something extraordinary. And he's giving people unforgettable moments for the residents at the place that he works
1: at. Okay.
0: He took, it's called Table Rock Senior Living. Took a bicycle, and he has it now where there's like a seat in the front that they can sit on. And it's a three-wheeled passenger bike designed for people who can no longer ride on their own bike.
1: Aww.
0: And the person on the back is pedaling. And the guy that's doing it is none other than the executive director of this place.
1: Aww.
0: I think this is really, really cool. It's called the Blessing Bike. A 90-year-old by the name of Carol Montgomery said the rides have brought back memories from a lifetime of cycling.
1: Oh.
0: She said, I loved riding a bike. Now, she and her husband moved into this community several months ago. When she first spotted the bicycle in the lobby, she immediately lit up. An avid cyclist in her younger years, she deeply missed the simple joys of riding a bike. So the Bike Blessing Bike Program first arrived back in 2018. After Idaho couple Wade and Jill Hauser were inspired by Jill's 92-year-old mother, Rosemary, wanting to continue taking her out into the community, they launched the idea locally. It grew into a nonprofit that now provides passenger bikes for people all over the place. I think it's really neat.
1: Yeah, that's awesome. I love it.
0: And the thing is pretty cool looking. It almost looks a little bit like a wheelchair in the front because there's a place to sit and there's wheels on each side. But then there's a bicycle in the back for you to pedal. And then when you're steering, you're literally steering the entire front piece of this. I'm doing all the motions here. Is that helping?
1: Yes, you think?
0: Yeah. You steer the entire front piece. I've got a video link, and I've got all of the story and all of that in the show notes for today at johnandheidishow.com. Time to say goodbye, Heidi.
1: Goodbye, Heidi.
0: Goodbye, everybody. Have a great day. Thank you for listening to the John and Heidi Show.
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2: 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He's on CBS Comics Unleashed. He also has a new comedy special out. It's called Ben Morrison 45. 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
1: From Feature Story News in the UK, I'm John Beaver. Ukraine's president has called for an in-person meeting with his Russian counterpart. In an open letter, Volodymyr Zelensky said it would be wrong to wait for the US. The United States has frozen assets belonging to the Cuban president and his family as Washington continues to ramp up pressure on the island nation. And Chinese President Xi Jinping will travel to North Korea next week. It marks his first overseas trip of the year after recently hosting both the US and Russian presidents.
0: This is Lazy Gold. Playing the greatest oldies of all time. Like this.

It's Friday. That's right, travelers. You've made it through the week. Go ahead and pat yourself on the back. Hopefully you can make it through the show. Hope you had a great Thursday, and I'm going to do my best to make sure Friday is even better. Usually it's pretty easy on Friday to give you a good show. You're more open to things. My Thursday was interesting, and of course we're going to talk about it here in a bit. We're also going to talk about news or nonsense stories. What's happening with manholes? They're dominating the headlines. You got another story today. Also, Facebook find of the day. I question why. Maybe you say why not. And of course, the crazy news story of the day, our feel-good news, bozo news, dad joke, and much, much more. So what do you say we get going?

is Friday. It is June the 5th, the year of our Lord 2026, and it is indeed a day worth celebrating. It is Apple II Day. I have no idea, but we move on. Festival of Popular Delusions Day. We live in that day every day. It's also Hot Air Balloon Day. You ever been in a hot air balloon? I have not. National Attitude Day. It's also Hug an Atheist Day. Tell them you love them. What could it hurt? National Donut Day. Yes, please. National Fish and Chip Day in the UK. Yes, please. I'm digging today. It's National Gingerbread Day. No, that should be in December. We all know this. National Ketchup Day. Not like ketchup with each other, but the actual tomato sauce. National Veggie Burger Day. No, thank you. I will pass on that. In high school, I worked at the local college dining hall, and veggie burgers were an option. Now, hopefully they've come a long way since then, but that just left a bad taste in my mouth. Literally, Sausage Roll Day. It's also World Environment Day. What's happening on this day in history? Well, friend, I'm glad you asked. In 1963, a state of siege is declared in Iran, and Ayatollah Khomeini is arrested. Okay, how did it work out? Iran was fine after that, right? Maybe not. 1967, the Six-Day War begins between Israel and the neighboring Arab states of Egypt, Jordan, and Syria. Oh, okay. They say history repeats itself, doesn't it? Anyway, that's what they say. What else? 1968, Palestinian Duran assassinates Robert F. Kennedy, shooting him 3 times, wounding 5 others. Boy, I'm just bringing you all kinds of good news. 1981, the AIDS epidemic officially begins. My goodness, find some good news, Trav. 1984, Indira Gandhi orders an attack on Sikhism's holiest site, the Golden Temple. And in sports, 1985, Steve Cotham becomes the first jockey to win both the Kentucky Derby and the Derby.

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3: We begin our look at national sports with the NHL Stanley Cup Finals. Vegas Golden Knights, Carolina Hurricanes game two last night. It went to overtime and the Hurricanes were able to tie the series one apiece with a 4-3 victory over the Golden Knights. What a heck of a game. To baseball we go. The Yankees defeat the Guardians 2-1 in New York. Padres fall to the Phillies, 6-4 the final there. Orioles over the Red Sox, 8-2. You got the Giants and the Brewers. Win goes to San Francisco, 12-9 the final there. Royals defeat the Twins in Minnesota, 8-6. Pirates over the Astros, 5-1. Diamondbacks defend the home field against the Dodgers, 3-2 the final there. Cubs over the Athletics at Wrigley, 7-6. Final score there. And one more game that we have to talk about. The Toronto Blue Jays cheat. They get the win in Atlanta, 7-2 over the Braves. The Braves now 42-21 and still the number one power ranking on ESPN. So take that. Taking a look at today's schedule. Mariners at the Tigers. You got the Giants at the Cubs. White Sox at Phillies. Bo Sox and Yankees take on the rivalry this weekend. Blue Jays host the Orioles. Guardians at Texas. And the Atlanta Braves stay at home to face the Pirates. Game two of the NBA Finals tonight as well. New York Knicks against the San Antonio Spurs. 8:30 tip-off on ABC. There's a look at sports.

Ladies and gentlemen, we need to talk. You ever have everything planned out and then that falls apart? Oh, you have? Yeah, me too. Happened yesterday. So I've told you, by the way, if you haven't heard, next week I'm going to be on vacation. So I don't know what the station's going to do. I don't know if they're doing a best of Trav. I don't know if they're just putting someone else in my seat. I don't know if they're just going to just play the hits. I don't know what they're going to do, but whatever they do, it'll be fantastic. So tune in. Anyway, I'm going on vacation, and the plan was for our beloved chocolate lab lady to spend the week with our neighbors because they have labs too. And lady has stayed with them before, and no issues, right? Stayed with them for a week. No issues. Well, yesterday, we've been taking lady over in the evenings and letting her sniff the neighbor dogs and stuff, but like through a fence, just to get used to each other again. What we should have been doing is keeping them friends this whole time, but anyway, we didn't do that. But yesterday, we decided to let them share space. That lasted about 2 minutes and two dog fights. So we said, well, this is not going to work. So immediately, you know, your mind's like, oh, what are we going to do? What are we going to do? And thankfully, a family friend is going to be able to stay at our home and be there for lady, not just to feed her and water her, but lady needs attention. She has separation anxiety, so it's good to have someone there. But anyway, but in the process of all this, I thought, now, we've had this big plan in place for months. This is what we're going to do. That plan got derailed, but what took its place is an even better situation. So remember that. If your plans fall apart, something better might be coming.

It's time for Study Hall, where I take a moment out of the day to educate you on the things of this world so you too can be a cultured son of a gun, just like me. I don't know how cultured this is, but it is something of this world that you need to be aware of. An Austrian flasher who exposed himself to a woman and her child was caught. Well, he was trying to zip up. Police easily caught the pervert because he was doubled over in pain a few yards from where the woman reported the incident. Yep, you figured out what happened. Zipper got him. Couldn't happen to a better individual, apparently. What's the lesson for today? Don't be flashing people. Don't. Or you might pay the penalty, if you know what I mean. There you have it. Lesson learned, hopefully, in class. Dismissed.

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1: Feature story news in Washington, I'm Tony Waterman. U.S. employers added 172,000 jobs in May, beating analysts' expectations as the labor market continues to rebound. NASA astronauts aboard the International Space Station have returned to normal operations after a worsening air leak prompted an evacuation alert. Ukraine's president has called for an in-person meeting with his Russian counterpart.
0: This is Lazy Gold. Playing the greatest oldies of all time. Like this.

news or nonsense. There's been a long-standing urban legend in New York City that says that blind albino alligators roam through the city's extensive sewer system. But now, some residents in the Big Apple have been caught on video popping in and out of sewer manholes. Residents. Yep. What is it with manholes? This is like the third story in the last 2 weeks about manholes. A new video released by the New York City Police Department shows a group of people in the Astoria neighborhood of Queens on May 5th wearing hip waders and carrying flashlights as they approach a manhole. This according to the AP. The group opened up the manhole just before 2 a.m. and went underground. Huh. You know, I've never been sitting around with my buddies and said, you know what we should do? We should dive into the sewer and just see what happens. I was looking at them. They were looking at me, you know. I could tell they were up to no good. That according to Aki Jakubovic, the owner of an auto detailing shop. He said they went in there, closed the cover like, you know, they were never there. He owns a detailing shop. Was he working at 2 a.m.? I have questions. He said three random guys walking around in strange suits open the sewer, go in like the Ninja Turtles. In late May, there were two more instances of sewer diving, according to the television station WNBC. Anybody familiar with that? On May 28th, eight people were seen going through a manhole in the middle of the night in the Williamsburg section of Brooklyn. Second incident was reported to police an hour later, farther south in the Gravesend neighborhood of Brooklyn. What's going on in New York? Rob Walja. Where are these names? I can't pronounce them. It's never Smith. Anyway, Rob, the department spokesperson, said that entering the sewers is not only illegal, but extremely dangerous. Yeah. Yeah. I don't know. Maybe there's some kind of gang activity happening. Maybe there's people that are living in the sewers. You know, in Vegas, people live in the tunnels. Or maybe they're Ninja Turtles in training. I don't know, but something's happening in New York. People are leaving for the sewers.

we've got a Travland birthday today. Happy birthday to Tim Ingram. If you've got a birthday, send it to me, thetravshow@yahoo.com. Meanwhile, we'll head to Tinseltown. Happy birthday to country singer Gail Davies, 78 today. Drummer Nico McBrien of Iron Maiden is 74. Singer Richard Butler of the Psychedelic Furs is 70 today. Jeff Garlin from Curb Your Enthusiasm and the Goldbergs is 64. Mark Wahlberg turns 55 today. Oh, skip Brian McKnight. He's 57. Bassist Pete Wentz, Fallout Boy, turns 47 today. What else do we have? Actor Amanda Crew is 40. And musician DJ Mustard is 36. Good old DJ Mustard. And actor Hank Greenspan from The Neighborhood turns a whopping 16 years old today. If it is indeed your birthday, a big happy birthday to you.

today's Nut News, I'm Nut Trav, a popular news service that sifts through your boxes of candy to remove all the orange pieces for you, has reportedly taken off with consumers. Agent Orange promises to filter out orange candies from all of your favorite products, including Spree's, Sour Patch Kids, Starburst, Skittles, and even M&M's, even though all the M&M's taste exactly the same. We're getting rid of what everyone hates, said Agent Orange founder Damian Pickles. Everyone hates orange candies, and if candy makers can't understand that, we will step in to fix their products after the fact. After all, the customer is always right. The success of the third-party app has reportedly attracted the attention of select candy manufacturers directly. Mars Incorporated, which owns the rights to several candy lines, including M&M's and Skittles, reportedly expressed interest in contacting with Agent Orange. At press time, Agent Orange faced stiff competition from new rival service, No Yellows.

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0: Time to check in on our bozos. Bozo criminal for today comes from Worcestershire, Massachusetts, where bozo Jane Morton was locked up when a court officer went into one of the neighboring cells. Then, next thing he knew, a projectile was headed his way, hitting him in the chest and splashing an unknown liquid into his face. Further investigation revealed our bozo had dipped her lunch, a sandwich, into the toilet before throwing it at the man. Ugh. Our bozo now faces charges of assault and battery with a dangerous weapon. Now, you may say it was a wet sandwich. 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

news or nonsense, more proof that social media is ruining everything. The first game of the 2026 NBA Finals was briefly paused when a fan ran onto the court. Yep. I can't believe this hasn't happened before now, or does it happen more often? The incident happened during the fourth quarter on Wednesday. The fan ran across to the three-point line where San Antonio Spurs star Victor Wembanyama, I can't say his last name, it's never Smith. Anyway, that's where Victor was standing and appeared to try to take a selfie with the player. Two security guards at Frostbank Center scrambled to usher the man off the court while the boos rained down from the crowd. It did not appear that the man made contact with any Spurs or New York Knicks players. Doesn't matter, you stopped the game. Let me tell you something. You have to be, and if you're offended by this, good. If you're offended by what I'm about to say, good. Take a look at your life. You have to be one of the most selfish, stupid people to do something like this. To run out, oh, I get a picture with this guy. And why? Why was he, what was he going to do with this picture? Do you think he was going to frame it and put it on his wall? No. He was going to post it. And I'm 100% sure this is a social media stunt. Now, this guy's going to be known as the guy that ran out on the court. And people are going to do it and follow him. And, you know, maybe I was raised differently. Maybe times are different. But when you were in public in a group setting, as my grandma used to say, don't act a fool. You know, this guy I don't think's acting. Just so selfish. Everyone's there, paid big money to watch this game, and this dude interrupts it so he can get a selfie with a player. I wish when he runs up to this player, I wish the player just knocked him out. And you say, hey, Trav, that's so violent. He's just a kid wanting to take a picture. No, he's a selfish punk that interrupted everyone else's evening because he's more important. Do you think there are other fans in the crowd that would like to have a picture with this guy? Absolutely. They didn't interrupt the game to get it. Look at me.

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1: Feature story news in Washington, I'm Tony Waterman. U.S. employers added 172,000 jobs in May, beating analysts' expectations as the labor market continues to rebound. NASA astronauts aboard the International Space Station have returned to normal operations after a worsening air leak prompted an evacuation alert. Ukraine's president has called for an in-person meeting with his Russian counterpart.
0: This is Lazy Gold. Playing the greatest oldies of all time. Like this.

or nonsense, people never cease to amaze me. Sometimes it's with really cool things. Sometimes it's with things that make you scratch your head. Or maybe pull your hair, if you have any. This lady somehow drove her car on to Seattle's elevated rail system. Yeah. Yeah, the train tracks. The elevated one. Apparently in Seattle, it doesn't matter who you are. Anyone can be this messed up and somehow drive their car onto the elevated light rail tracks. Is it bad that you just automatically assume she had to be under the influence of something? I mean, how does this happen? Well, local news reports tell us it's unclear how the driver ended up on the tracks. So possibly the news reporters and the authorities are also under the influence, because how do you not backtrack or just say, hey, where did you turn to get up here? Now, reports also tell us the driver was a 70-year-old woman and that she was immediately transported to the hospital in stable condition. Why would she have been taken to the hospital? I mean, she was fine. It's not like she crashed or anything. She just, they stopped her. Hey, you're on the train tracks. Something definitely going on. Either a medical episode or, you know, under the influence. Fortunately, around 8 p.m., they were able to tow the vehicle back down the tracks to get it back on the road. They have this... Okay, well, where did they take it to put it back on the road? That's probably where she left, unless they, like, took section of guardrail down. It's pretty cool. They've got this front-end loader that runs on the train tracks. That's pretty neat. Anyway, the lady caused a two-hour delay in the Sounds Transit one-line light rail service, and the city was able to use shuttle buses to transport citizens in the meantime. Moral of the story, be careful in Seattle. Also, there is no mention of drugs in any reports I've seen, but you gotta wonder. Now, I used to work at a facility, a concert hall, I guess you could call it, but one night we were helping people get across and back to the parking lot and up the pedestrian walkway, and there was a car coming the other way. Somehow that lady had gotten onto the sidewalk, so I guess it could happen in confusion, but I don't know, still confuses me. But hey, people give women drivers a hard time. Look, this woman did something that had never been done before.

0: with Trav. And a few weeks ago, we started on Fridays looking forward to our Friday Funny. And then I decided every Friday Funny should come from one guy. But I do, before we get to Nate today, I do want to say I am looking forward to seeing my daughter graduate this weekend, over the weekend. She has, she's done well. She's got a bright future ahead. She set herself up for success. And man, it's gone by fast. So I am looking forward to that. But I'm also looking forward to hearing from Nate Bargatze today as he talks about, well, how he's a little bit different than his wife. Enjoy today's Friday Funny.
1: Toothpaste. I will use it to what I think the average person uses it to. I don't think I should feel muscles trying to get it out. I'm not going to have an iron on top of it. But she'll do it more. So I know when I'm done with it, I give it to the hobo I married. She cuts it, gets it all out. I married an old man from the Depression is who I married. She would have thrived during the Depression. I don't think she would have known there was a Depression.

0: crazy.
1: It's time for the crazy news story of the day. We head to North Carolina, where a man scored a $100,000 prize from a scratch-off lottery ticket. We have these stories all the time, right? So why is this a crazy story? Well, this happened right after telling his friend he was going to win that exact amount. What? Rocky Mount resident Donald Bunn told North Carolina Education Lottery officials he informed his friend that he had a big prize in his future. How did he know? How did he know? He said, "I told my buddies I was going to hit for $100,000. It was just my time." He bought a $100,000 cash payday ticket for $30 from Dabney Speed Easy Mart. Yeah, nobody cares. $30 for a lottery ticket? There's no way. You know, the only time I play the lottery, and I'm not begrudging you if you do, that's your business, but the only time I play is when it gets up to like $1 billion and I put $2 on it. You know, this dude's throwing up $30 to try to win $100,000. To me, that's not worth it. That's not worth it. Because I don't know how long he's played. Anyway, he said, "This is the best feeling in the world." I'm sure if he's married and has kids, I'm sure they appreciate that. He said he's considering using the prize money to buy a house. Hey, buddy, I don't know if you've looked at the market lately. And maybe, where was this in North Carolina? Rocky Mount? Maybe real estate, lower prices there. But everywhere I've been, $100,000, you're not buying a new house. You're not buying an old house. Here's the thing. The story's written, and I kind of went with it too, as if, hey, he predicted it. He told his friends and family, and then it happened. But, you know, he's just sitting around with his friends. Hey, I'm going to win this thing today. I'm winning it. It's my time. I've played for 40 years. I don't know how long the North Carolina lottery's been in effect. Not that long. Not 40 years. But I've played for years. Now is my time. So, still crazy.

0: 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This is the result.
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0: From the beating heart of Bourneville, Birmingham, we are Lazy Gold.

news or nonsense. You know, for years, I've heard that the CIA and the FBI and any form of government entity uses your information from, like, Ancestry or 23andMe, things like that. And it's a way that they build their database. I've even heard that they are really the ones that run it. So when I saw this conspiracy about 23andMe and Ancestry and the CIA, I thought, yeah, I've heard that. But no. Let me give you the full headline here. Whistleblower claims that CIA used DNA data from Ancestry and 23andMe in search of aliens. What? Does the CIA officially have their own men in black? Apparently so. Apparently the government isn't disclosing everything it knows about UFOs. A whistleblower has accused the CIA of attempting to use sites like 23andMe and Ancestry.com to uncover people with extraterrestrial DNA in their makeup. The CIA wants to hunt them down, said philosopher and novelist Jason Riza Giorgiani Never Smith, PhD, while discussing the so-called top-secret government program in an episode of the podcast American Alchemy. Now, the doctor claimed that he was alerted to this bug-hunting initiative by Army veteran Lynn Buchanan, who claims he was a psychic spy with the CIA's remote viewing program. I realize I'm hitting you with a lot right now. Anyway, that program investigated whether individuals could use extrasensory perception to conduct recon on distant objects, events, or people. I don't know how much of this I believe. I think if the government is involved with 23andMe or Ancestry.com, I think it is just to have your DNA on file. Because... or maybe aliens, people with alien DNA don't know it. Maybe they came so many years ago, they're just integrated. But if people thought they were aliens, the last thing they would want to do is tip off the government, right? I mean, just watch the documentary ALF or the documentary Third Rock from the Sun. Aliens don't want the government to know they're aliens. What do you think? Do you think we really have men in black? Let me know at the Trav Show at Yahoo.

0: How about a little good news on a Friday edition of The Trav Show? Some of you don't know this, but this good news story is good news for me. I'll explain in a minute. In the real Caribbean, there were once real pirates, and now a team of archaeologists and filmmakers has discovered the first shipwrecks that can help tell the story of the golden age of piracy. Now, why is this good news for Trav? Did I find treasure? No. I am a I'm a big fan of the Pirates of the Caribbean movies, even though I can't tell you which one's which. Like, if you throw a title out, I don't know. So it's not like I'm a Star Wars aficionado that knows everything about it, but like, I never get tired of those movies. And the Jeep Gladiator that I drive is black, and I named her the Black Pearl. She has the Black Pearl name across the tailgate and in other areas, and has the old Jolly Roger located on the hood. So pirates interest me. I don't know why, but they do. But between the 1690s and 1720s, a cast of pirates, including illustrious names such as Blackbeard, Calico Jack Rackham, and Anne Bonny, made Nassau on the island of New Providence their base. So they have officially found parts of these shipwrecks, and so we can start to get more of the story. Now, there's a documentary series, I think it's through the History Channel, and I think it's just called Pirates. And it is fantastic, the way they put it together. They also have one about the Founding Fathers. I forget what it's called, but it's really good too. But the one called Pirates, it kind of lets you see these pirates as more than just folklore and legend. You kind of get to see and learn about their actual humanity and their actual story. So for me, this is good news. You might not care, but it's Friday. I'm going on vacation. This one's for me.
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Just like that, our time together on a Friday Eve has come and gone, which means the next time we hang out, it will be Friday. 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

Well, that is most definitely a great way to start the show. Slade and Mama, we're all crazy now. Just after 10 o'clock on a Friday, Friday the 5th of June. A very good evening, everyone. Welcome along. It's Paul Gray here. And Friday night is music night here on Lazy Gold Radio and Classic Oldies. So what have I got for you? Well, I've got two whole hours, just 120 minutes of classic oldies, all from the decades that we all love. Indeed we do. Are you ready for a grey day? Madness.

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1: Bringing on back the good times with a classic from the 1960s, Bobby Darin and Things. Well, thank you very much for your company. Friday night is Music Night with me, Paul Gray. On this day of music, 1998, Bewitched scored their first UK number one single with C'est La Vie, making them the seventh act in chart history to debut at number one. What do you have to say about that, girls?

Fabulous classic oldies, all from the decades you love. That's why Don't Turn Around here on Lazy Gold Radio and classic oldies. We also had Oliver's Army from Elvis Costello and the Attractions and Salavi, Bewitched. Now, if you'd like to get in touch with me here in the studio, this is how you do it. You can email Paul at classicoldies.uk. Don't forget to tell me who you are, where you are, and maybe you've got that favourite song that you would like me to play. You can get hold of me via Facebook as well. Just do a search for Music Night with Paul Gray. Gray with an A. It's the only way. And of course on X and Twitter at Paul Gray DJ. Use the hashtag Music Night. By using that hashtag, it will ping up very, very quickly, and I won't miss it. So it's always a good idea to use that. Right, ready for another oldie? A classic one? Let's do this from Jerry Butler.

definitely a really upbeat disco version of Rock the Boat, originally a hit for the Hughes Corporation. That is Forrest here on Friday Night is Music Night. On his day in music, 1987, Whitney Houston had her second UK number one single with I Wanna Dance With Somebody Who Loves Me. Oh, we love Whitney Houston's music, don't we? It reached number one in over a dozen countries and won a Grammy Award for Best Female Pop Vocal in 1998.

0: Friday night is music night with George Michael and some Fast Love. Got to say hello to Deborah in Torquay. Hello, Deborah. Thank you very much for your email. You say how much you're loving all the classic oldies on a Friday night. Thanks for getting in touch. You've asked me to play that song from the Young Ones, that Hole in a Shoe record, but you can't remember who it's by. Well, you're right. It is from somebody who was in the Young Ones. It's Nigel Planer. So are you ready? Here come those shoes.
1: Hello, shoes. 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

Timeless hits from Paul McCartney, Another Day. If you are enjoying all these oldies, these classic oldies from the 60s, 70s, 80s and the 90s, don't you move a muscle. Don't you go anywhere apart from to the toilet if you have to. Well, we've all got to go, haven't we, when we need to. I am here for another hour of complete and utter classics. Crash Test Dummies right now with those afternoons and coffee spoons.

Fabulous Sly and the Family Stone. Dance to the music. Were you dancing to that one? Well, a very good evening, everyone. It's Paul Gray here. Friday night is music night. For another hour, taking you right through to the midnight hour with classic oldies all from the decades you love. And don't forget, by tuning in each and every week, you are officially a music nighter. Oh, yes, you are. Let's say hello to some new music nighters that have got in touch over the past few days. Hello, Ian Lloyd. Thank you very much for getting in touch. Also, hi to Duncan Batty. Joe Rossing. Also, hi to Callie McDonald and to Jesse Yoist. Let's see, there's a couple more here. Let's scroll down. No, there's another one. Where are they? Yes, there they are. Lucy Sandell. And that's it. It was only the one more that I missed off the list. And regular music nighters, must say hello to Angela Burgess. Lord Tony Squires, your lordship. Hello, your lordship. Brian Tucker, Tony Bamford, Norman Peacock. Hello to Tony T. Don't forget, I'd love to know who you are and where you are in the world, and I shall give you all our contact details in just a little while. Here are those guys from Leighton Buzzard, Catch a Goo Goo.

It's making it feel like summer is just around the corner again. It's the Beach Boys and I Can Hear Music. We had David Dundas with Jeans On. Do you remember which TV commercial that one came from? It was for a jeans advert, wasn't it? Well, if you said Levi's, you were wrong. It was Brutus Jeans. Of course it was. Silly. Now, on this day in music, 1970, Christie were at number one on the UK singles chart with Yellow River. Written by band leader Jeff Christie, the song was offered to the Tremolos, who recorded it with the intention of releasing it as a single. However, they considered it too pop-orientated for their future direction. Producer Mike Smith therefore took off their vocals and added those of Jeff Christie, and the rest, as they say, is history.

Classic oldies here on Friday night is Music Night with me, Paul. A very good evening. We have Christy, Yellow River, Jackie Wilson. I get the sweetest feeling, and that was Five Star. Stay out of my life. Well, here we are on Lazy Gold Radio and Classic Oldies on a Friday night, hence the name Friday Night is Music Night. And if you would like to get in touch with me with your special requests, maybe you've got a birthday or an anniversary coming up and you've got that special song, I'd love to know what it is. Tell me who you are, where you are, what that anniversary is, and don't forget to tell me the song, obviously. You can email paul@classicoldies.uk. You can message me via Facebook. Just do a search for Music Night with Paul Gray, Gray with an A, and on X and Twitter at Paul Gray DJ using the hashtag Music Night. Hello, Andy. Andy Williams. Can't take my eyes off of you.

Paula Abdul, straight up. It's true, it was Paula Abdul. Now, on this day in music, the 5th of June 1961, Roy Orbison went to number one on the US chart with Running Scared. It made number nine here in the UK. The B-side, Love Hurts, also picked up significant airplays back in the day, making Roy Orbison's recording the first version to be a hit.

Oh, loving these classic oldies that we're playing just for you on this Friday evening. We had the Righteous Brothers with Unchained Melody. Madonna, Rescue Me. That was good as well, wasn't it? If you're loving all these oldies, don't forget we do this every week. Friday night, 10 o'clock till midnight on Lazy Gold Radio and classic oldies as well. Queen of Soul right now, Aretha Franklin. Who?

Champagne, hello sailor. Almost it for this week's Friday Night is Music Night. We'll do it all again at 10 next Friday on both Lazy Gold Radio and Classic Oldies. I will be back tomorrow at 10 on Classic Oldies only with my late night Saturday Soul Stew. So if I don't catch you in the week, I'll catch you in the window. Be seeing you.

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Playing the greatest oldies on planet Earth, this is Night Network News.

This is a quiet storm on the night. Dead Faker, that is Celine Dion kicking us off. And Think Twice. Good morning. My name's Mark Whale. Welcome to a brand new weekend. It's Saturday, June 6th. Of course, commemorations all over the place today for D-Day. But did you also know in some parts of the world, they celebrate June 6th as Drive-In Movie Day? Remember drive-in movies? I think one of the worst things, you had a really fantastic movie sitting there in your car and you drove off at the end of the movie with the speaker still in the window. See?

Oh, now that's bringing back a lot of memories for a lot of people. 10cc and Redlock Holiday. Climby Fisher in there too. From their debut album released in 1988, it was called Everything. That was the fourth single from it. It was a top 20 hit in 9 countries around the world, including the Netherlands and South Africa, where it got to number 1, Rise to the Occasion. This is Vanessa Williams now. It's just you and me making a

what could you say? That is a class act. Lionel Richie, and you are JoJo in a Two and Anything. This is a Quiet Storm on the Night Network. This is Surface and The First Time. Stay with us. We got Robbie Williams coming up in just a moment. Don't go away now.

0: Quiet Storm on the night. Here we got Robbie Williams, and She's the One. Service in there too for the first time. Good morning, my name's Mark Vail. It's Saturday, June 6th. Of course, commemorations today for D-Day. It's also Statehood Day in Sweden, and it's Queensland Day in Australia. Queensland, the northern state with the Great Barrier Reef, and the Gold Coast as well. So, pretty nice place to be, even in winter, I think. Now, stay with us. Coming up after the break, Michael McDonald, the Doobie, and Cool of the Gap. We're going to try and squeeze in Smokey Robinson as well, and Billy Ocean. This is the Quiet Storm on the Night Network now.
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What happened? What's up with you? Bought you this $50,000 ring, house, cars, 25 G's on this ring right here, so we can tie the knot, and this is what I get. All this dough, all this love, you never showed.

show. Michael McDonald in there too. And I just keep forgetting. Yeah, I tried that excuse. It really doesn't work too often. Smokey Robinson now. And stay with us. Got Billy Ocean as well coming up in just a moment.

The Quiet Storm on the Live Network and Billy Ocean, Red Light Spells Danger. Smokey Robinson in there too, and Being With You. Stay with us, lots of great tunes coming up next hour. Did you hear some interesting news that came out this week about the world's biggest cruise ship costing £12 billion? It's going to be a mile long and house 80,000 people. Now, can you imagine standing there in the queue at the buffet?

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1: Feature story news in Washington, I'm Tony Waterman. U.S. employers added 172,000 jobs in May, beating analysts' expectations as the labor market continues to rebound. NASA astronauts aboard the International Space Station have returned to normal operations after a worsening air leak prompted an evacuation alert. Ukraine's president has called for an in-person meeting with his Russian counterpart.
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